0: The World Cup has kind of given the U.S. a chance to redefine itself.
1: Yes.
0: I feel like for a long time, it was just stupidity and obesity.
1: Yep.
0: Uh-huh. You go to Europe, they're like, oh, yeah, stupid Americans.
1: Yep.
0: But now we got ranch.
1: Yes.
0: Yeah. I mean, the World Cup games technically across North America, but primarily in the U.S.
1: Yep.
0: Yeah. We've got no chance for a lot of Europeans, a lot of people from around the world to be like, oh, what's this white sauce?
2: I love ranch. I taste it here. It's delicious. And I take two bottles with home.
0: Yes. Which the TSA has warned, please don't bring it in carry-on, check your bags.
1: Right.
0: Yeah. But like, yeah, we're getting a new mascot, and it's Hidden Valley Ranch.
1: It's Hidden Valley Ranch, and I believe that this is just like opening the door to all the other fun food things. Mm-hmm. I think we should take the time out to teach our neighbors across the pond and elsewhere about what else we do with food.
0: Okay.
1: So think about
0: the culinary experience that you can have in the U.S.
1: That you can have in the U.S. Some of your favorite snacks, Eric and Audrey.
3: Okay.
1: Yeah.
0: All right. We'll talk about things the U.S. should be known for food-wise next on XYZ.
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0: XYZ with their exactly. Because of the World Cup, and there's been such an influx of Europeans and just global travelers coming to the U.S. For the various games, people are starting to learn about ranch, which apparently is pretty much a U.S.-only thing.
1: Right.
0: I mean, obviously, you can get it in other places, sure. But, like, yeah. It's really a U.S.-centric condiment.
2: Yep. Sure.
0: And the Europeans are loving it.
1: So much so that they're trying to bring, like, giant bottles back with them. Mm-hmm. You know, I think the most easiest thing is, like, we started with ranch dressing as salad. Then it got to fries, pizza.
2: Sure.
1: Now it's on everything.
2: Sure.
1: They love it.
0: Yeah. What should we actually be known for?
1: I think, so I got some food hacks that I love to do at home. The double-sided peanut butter and jelly spoon dip.
0: That's just a you thing, though.
1: Yeah, but I mean, no. that should, I think
2: that's
1: it rocks. I think it bangs,
2: one.
1: You know? You need
2: that's
1: a little snack.
2: Yeah.
0: That's
2: sure.
0: dangerous, though, because that just really is an advocate for double dipping, which I can't get behind.
1: Okay, so if
0: well,
1: you live by
0: personal
1: yourself.
0: Personal snack, sure.
1: Yeah, if you live by yourself, this is the ideal
0: do whatever you
1: snack.
0: Want with peanut butter.
1: Whoa.
0: You get what I'm
1: family,
0: saying. You get
1: family
0: what I'm
1: show,
0: saying.
1: Family show.
0: You get what I'm saying.
1: You take a spoon, you dip one side in the peanut butter, you get your jelly, you dip the other side in the jelly, you've got a whole peanut butter and jelly bite-sized dip.
2: I also like to do this. I don't do the one side and the one. I just do it on the same spoon.
0: You just use your whole paw?
1: You just get your hand in there?
2: Yeah.
1: Okay.
2: That's actually... That's
0: you use your
2: hilarious.
0: Coraline hands just to get in a jar
2: yes,
0: of jelly
2: precisely.
0: And peanut butter?
1: Right.
2: Well, okay, I had a question.
1: Okay.
2: I thought that barbecue was our thing.
0: I think there's a bigger argument
2: like barbecue
0: of like...
2: sauce. I thought that was our thing.
0: I think you can get barbecue sauce in a lot of other countries, though.
1: I think, yeah.
2: Oh, but you can't get ranch. Is the
0: it's just not like widely as known.
1: I think okay, we make it a little differently than they do everywhere else.
2: Sure.
0: But I mean, barbecue is also like, there's such a variety of it depending on if you're like Texas or Memphis.
1: Right,
0: or,
1: right,
0: you know.
1: Exactly. You know, there's a white sauce barbecue
2: right,
1: sauce, you
2: right.
1: know, so we've kind of taken it to another level. I'm sure they've got some version.
2: Okay, here's
1: the
2: thing, you guys. If I'm going to be honest, I'm going to admit my fault here.
1: Okay.
2: I put this in because I was like, really? We're known for ranch? But upon further reflection and as a ranch lover, I kind of get it.
0: To your point, Audrey, I didn't know it was that severe. I mean, I thought people are just blowing it up online for like clicks, but like my girlfriend, she has two friends that lived in Brazil for a few years, and like her friend would make my girlfriend smuggle ranch into the country.
1: Wow.
2: Yeah.
0: To like get ranch down
2: and, like,
0: there.
2: If
0: you can't
2: I'm
0: even
2: gonna
0: order
2: be
0: it.
2: Honest, when I'm other places, I am like, I do want ranch.
0: She's in Japan looking for ranch for her sushi.
1: See, I want to try some of their sauces. Mm-hmm. You know, I want to see what juice they're throwing on.
0: Yeah,
2: their sandwiches. A homemade ranch out of a packet, out of a Hidden Valley ranch packet.
0: I think the all-American hamburger, specifically In-N-Out, should be more widely known. I think it should be more widely accessible across the U.S.
2: I was going to say, In-N-Out doesn't even exist in most spaces.
1: Yeah.
0: But you get what I'm saying? I think, like, when I think of an iconic American cheeseburger,
1: sure.
0: It's In-N-Out. And don't come at me with the Whataburger, the Smashburger, the Shake Shack. Like,
1: that's crazy
0: that's
1: to say
0: not
1: out
0: even
1: loud,
0: up
1: dude.
0: For the same conversation.
1: What are you talking about?
0: You hear me. You hear the words coming out.
1: No, I do hear the words coming out of your mouth.
0: Something else, I think there's one right answer, but I think they do exist in other countries. Chili's.
1: Oh, the triple dipper.
2: Yeah. Okay. Oh, I was going to say like,
0: I don't want to be just fried food. Like that kind of goes back to like, oh, Americans are obese.
2: Well, I feel like I'm from the Midwest. I'm thinking fried pickles.
1: Y'all are frying everything at the state fair.
0: She's going to the Minnesota state fair.
1: Yeah, that's what I was going to say. If you are foreign and hearing this, go to find a state fair, explore. To your heart's content, and to Eric's point, if you go to Chili's, get the skillet queso, and dip a Southwest egg roll in that bad boy.
0: That's the right
1: elite move.
0: Yeah.
1: Eating.
0: You got my eyes watering right now. XYZ with Eric Zachary.
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0: XYZ with Eric Zachary, a touchscreen MacBook could be on the horizon. It's being rumored. Leaks are starting to come out about the MacBook Ultra, which could feature exactly that, a touchscreen version of the famed laptop. It's worth noting Steve Jobs said famously that a touchscreen MacBook would basically be ridiculous. He said it would be ergonomically terrible. It doesn't work. Apparently they've changed their tune, or they're just like, he's been gone long enough
1: that we can change the vision.
2: I don't really get it. I had a touchscreen laptop for a while and it was nice to like zoom. But I feel like that's the only thing that I ever really used it for.
1: That's the one thing. You
0: know? I mean, your touchpad can do that. I understand there's a need for touchscreen things, but like tablets have gotten so good. I don't need this.
1: Well, I'm praying for the parents of toddlers.
0: Make Google Chrome not blow my computer up and I'd be great.
1: Okay.
2: That part.
1: Yeah. 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

0: XYZ with Eric Zachary, a man after my own heart. Jordan, today, on More About Nothing, wants to talk about D.B. Cooper.
1: If you don't know, boy, are you about to.
0: Arguably the greatest, most successful robbery of American history.
1: I don't know if it's successful.
0: It's very successful.
1: We'll see.
0: No one knows, but we'll talk about D.B. Cooper next. But first, a little bonus fact for you.
1: There's a Starbucks in the CIA headquarters, but because it's the CIA, the Starbucks employees can't ask for names.
0: Oh.
1: So they can't write the whole process of like getting the name on the cup doesn't happen.
0: That's
1: at the
0: hilarious.
1: Starbucks. Yeah.
0: I didn't even think about that.
1: Yep.
0: You got then you go through a background check just to get to Langley.
1: Yeah.
0: That's great.
1: Yep.
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0: 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More about nothing. It's exactly that. Quick little deep dive, fun facts, history that you maybe didn't know in like 2 minutes or less.
1: Yes.
0: All brought to you by Chick-fil-A. Today we are learning about D.B. Cooper. Jordan, you let me know when you want me to tag in.
1: I feel like you were going to...
0: It was 1971.
1: Exactly. Yeah, you were just going to cut me off at a certain point.
0: It was Thanksgiving Eve, and man on a flight between, I think it was Seattle to Portland.
1: Other way around, Portland to Seattle.
0: Yeah. Just slipped a note to the flight attendant.
1: Yes.
0: And said, hey, I have a bomb in my briefcase.
1: So you want to know a fun fact about that interaction? Mm. She thought it was him giving her his number at first.
0: It was very common back then for people to hit on flight attendants.
1: Yeah, she just put it in her purse.
0: She didn't read it at first.
1: And didn't read it.
0: And then he like grabbed her arm and like, ma'am, you should read the note.
1: Yeah.
0: Long story short, they land. He asks for $200,000 for parachutes. He lets all of the passengers off.
1: Yes.
0: But not the crew.
1: Yes.
0: And then they take off and he tells the flight or the flight crew to just head towards Mexico.
1: He was supposed to go to the flight was supposed to go to Mexico City with a refueling in Reno.
0: Mm-hmm.
1: Now, somewhere between, they don't even get that far on this second flight because Southern Washington, he opens up the plane and jumps out.
0: So,
1: now,
0: couple things to note. Let
1: couple
0: me jump
1: things
0: in.
1: To note. Yeah,
0: 727, right? This preceded the 737, which you probably fly on a lot if you fly United, Southwest, whatever it may be. 727 had air stairs in the back of the plane.
1: Yes.
0: So I know what someone's thinking. You can't really open the door in flight. That's true. Unless it's at the back of the plane and the plane's flying slow enough and low enough.
1: And that's what he told them to do.
0: Yes.
1: So
0: he lowers the back stairs.
1: Yep.
0: And he disappears.
1: And he jumps out. Now, here's where things get murky because they never found the guy. The FBI then went on like a 17-year investigation to find this dude because he did get the four parachutes and the $200,000, right?
0: Yeah. Which back then was a couple million.
1: Yeah, like, yeah, exactly. Change, right? Inflation.
0: He also asked for four parachutes so they couldn't sabotage one of them.
1: So they did sabotage one of them.
0: They did.
1: They did sabotage one of them. And there was $58,000 that they found in the woods all messed up, but they matched the serial numbers of the money that he was given.
0: It was found off the river and the sand. Yes.
1: Yeah. But of the four parachutes, his whole idea by asking for four of them was if I make them think I'm going to take hostages, I'll have more parachutes.
0: Yep.
1: So one of the parachutes they gave him was from a flight instructing school, and it was a dummy parachute. It was just supposed to teach you how to pack it.
0: Yeah.
1: It doesn't actually work.
0: There's been tons of rumors, and they've had tons of people who have like literally come forward on their deathbed and said, I'm D.B. Cooper.
1: Right.
0: And like, but he became kind of like this folklore person because he didn't hurt anyone.
1: No.
0: Air hijackings, as scary as it sounds, were actually pretty common back then because there wasn't security.
1: Yep.
0: And like, I remember there was the flight attendant like went on the record with Chico. He was actually pretty nice.
1: He was the nicest guy. He offered her some of the money. They were like, we can't take tips. That was like, which I find like so funny.
0: Right.
1: You know, he's hijacking.
0: The name D.B. Cooper was like a miss.
1: It was a mistyping.
0: Yeah, his name was, he went by Dan Cooper.
1: And somebody who was reporting live, quote unquote, who was on the ground wrote DB instead of DA.
0: It's still to this day the like biggest unsolved mystery.
1: Yes.
0: No one knows if he survived. No one knows if he got away with it or not. There's been like a couple primary suspects. There is a fantastic Netflix series on this called DB Cooper, Where Are You? I just made my girlfriend watch it. it's on Netflix. It's outstanding.
1: Yeah.
0: And I can't recommend it enough. Is there anything else that you'd like to try to teach me about D.B. Cooper?
1: I think we touched on everything. I just don't think he survived is my...
0: That's your opinion. Know.
1: Yep, exactly.
0: I think he got away clean.
1: I hope so. That'd be really cool.
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0: Crumble, the cookie place, is introducing dirty sodas.
1: Yes.
0: I didn't know about dirty sodas until recently. I think it's the dumbest thing in the world.
2: Okay. Have you ever had one?
1: You're about to offend Audrey because...
0: No, but like, isn't it just like... carbonated water mixed with a bunch of flavors.
2: No, what?
1: It's like a cream soda.
2: It's
1: like a cream soda.
0: Oh, let's add lactose to it. Sure.
2: Whatever, Eric. Anyway,
1: yeah.
2: Let me tell you about the Crumble Dirty Sodas. Mm-hmm. Here's the thing. They have like a bunch of them that they're coming out with. However, there is one particular option called Crazy Cousins.
1: Yes.
2: And it has 186 grams of sugar and 32 ounces.
0: That should be illegal.
2: What people are saying.
1: Yes.
2: Which has the equivalent amount of sugar to 19 Krispy Kreme original glazed donuts.
0: They always compare it to Krispy Kreme donuts.
1: Yeah, exactly.
0: Like every metric is always Krispy Kreme donuts. Okay, Krispy
2: Kreme, fight back. 16 ounce cans of Monster. That's crazy. Okay, yeah. So it's Red Bull, Mountain Dew, pineapple, strawberry puree, and coconut cream.
1: That's too... Red Bull and Mountain Dew should have never met.
0: If I get two beers at a concert, I'm an alcoholic.
1: Literally. Right. Yeah. Like, okay.
0: Come on.
2: I think that we should try it.
0: I don't.
1: That's a solo mission.
0: A sip and immediately regurgitate it.
1: Yeah.
0: I don't do well with sugary things.
1: My body will reject that.
2: I think we should do it. They have 48 flavors. We could try any of them.
1: Okay. You report back.
0: Dirty
1: Audrey.
0: Sodas are the newest thing to take over the U.S. and really prove that we're not obese.
2: I've been liking them.
0: It's XYZ with their exactly.
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0: Lots of Apple rumors starting to swirl. You know, September is usually the time that we get the new iPhones. We right. I think have all but been confirmed that we're getting a foldable iPhone.
1: Yeah,
2: sure. Okay.
0: Which we were talking about this yesterday. I wish that it would fold up like an old Razr,
1: like a flip phone,
0: Motorola. Yeah. Yeah, I think they're gonna fold it book side, and I'm like, I don't need another tablet.
1: No.
2: Well, yeah, that's the thing. They're huge.
0: I want something I can aggressively slam when I hang up on you.
1: Right, exactly. Right. That's you want it folded hamburger, not hot dog.
0: Yep, exactly that.
1: Yeah.
0: Jordan, thank you for taking it back to third grade. That said, there are starting to be rumors about a new MacBook Ultra.
1: Okay.
0: This is coming on the heels of the other MacBook that the name escapes me that I just bought my mom, but the cheaper version.
1: Oh, yes, yes.
0: That just came out. It actually works great, by the way.
1: Isn't it like the light or something?
0: Something like that. Yeah, but yeah, it's the cheapest MacBook they've ever offered.
1: Diet MacBook.
0: The MacBook Ultra is rumored to be a 14 and 16 inch model that will have a touch screen.
1: Okay.
0: Which I don't think we need.
1: Now, historically speaking, didn't Steve Jobs say touch screens are like the worst way you could go?
0: He was quoting that the idea of a touch screen on a MacBook would be ergonomically terrible and just simply doesn't work.
1: Tim Cook, what are you doing?
0: It's not even Tim Cook anymore, though. I thought they brought in the new guy. Or they're about to.
2: Oh.
0: Yeah. It's still, I don't know.
1: It's Timmy's last days.
0: Tim Apple?
1: Yeah, Tim Apple, what are you doing?
0: Yeah.
2: I just think it's funny that people are like, oh, Apple, they're always copying everybody else.
0: They do. You
1: know? They do. They
2: and I feel like I've always been like, whatever, it's fine. Like, they do it better. But like, my very first laptop, sorry, guys. My very first laptop was touchscreen, which I think is funny.
1: Okay, yeah. So you've awoken to the...
0: I just don't think...
1: How good Apple is.
0: I think tablets have gotten so good. I get, like, this is for a lot of graphic designers that use, like, an Apple Pencil or something like that.
1: Yeah.
0: My girlfriend, who is an attorney, uses a PC by choice, which is psychotic to me.
2: But,
0: like,
2: I get it.
0: She has coding. But she has a touch screen, so, like, whenever I hand her my computer, she'll try to touch the screen. Yeah. Like, stop putting your little dirty mitts on my screen.
2: But
0: dirty
2: mitts is nuts. I don't know. I get it. Why are we... Apple's made it so easy to turn an iPad into a laptop.
0: Have it, though.
2: Yeah,
0: you
2: don't, that's my point.
1: That's what she's saying.
0: You don't need this.
2: What I'm saying.
0: Okay, I agree with you, Audrey. I'm just used to arguing with you.
1: I'm just yelling.
0: So I'm keeping the tone. All right, your XYZ tech tidbit. Oh, that's coming out. We don't know. Maybe September. Maybe end of the year.
1: The facts.
0: Yeah, there's still a really loose rumor at the time. Your XYZ tech tidbit, all brought to you by Eggland's Best.
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0: 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Dua Lipa just continuing to be the coolest pop star out there.
1: Yes.
0: Not just for her music, her look, her vibe. How beautiful she is.
1: Okay.
2: Okay. Okay. We're listen, talking Eric, about her Eric, big old brains right now, Eric.
0: Dua was your thing, and now you got married, so someone's got to pick up the slack.
1: Don't throw me into whatever you were saying.
2: Okay. Let me do
0: Audrey, go for it.
2: Okay, so Dua Lipa, if you don't know, she runs this book club called Service 95. She's been doing it for a few years now, but she has now moved into the library business. She is opening a library.
0: What a booming business.
2: I know. She's opened a library in Porto, Portugal.
1: Love it.
2: Inside the Livraria bookshop, where Livraria Leo bookshop, and it is filled with banned and censored books.
1: Love that.
2: So super cool. She's kind of making sure these stories don't die.
0: Mm-hmm.
2: She has this quote where she says, sometimes the most subversive thing you can do is read a book and then talk about it. And I think that that's a really good point.
1: I think that's huge.
0: I have nothing snarky to say. This is really important, and it's really cool to see her doing it.
1: Awesome. I think this is another opportunity for us to go to Portugal.
0: I think you're trying to get that on the show expense sheet. That's why. XYZ with Eric Zachary.
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0: I love when Jordan has a self-realization that I agree with. Because sometimes you just think like you're the ish, and I'm like, it's fine.
1: All the time.
2: I feel like that's not even where we're going with this.
0: It's not. This one, he said, kind of is. Being married has gone to my head. That it is has, Jordan's words. Yeah. He just got married 2 weeks ago in Portugal, and it's just become your whole identity.
1: It has become my whole identity. I love being married. I'll be the first one to say it. The thing is now I think I'm some sort of like matchmaker. I'm seeing things I've never saw before. And it almost got me in a lot of trouble at a very large gathering, a birthday party, because I, like I said, being married has just gone to my head.
0: Because you're like, I found my person, so now I can help other people.
1: I can help. Not only can I help other people, I'm facilitating in places I shouldn't be facilitating.
0: Are you talking to people again?
2: Are you trying to...
0: Oh, I know what he's trying to do.
1: Set people up. Yes. So check this out. I was at a birthday party, and the boyfriend of the person having the birthday party looks at me, my sister, and one other person and goes, you guys might want to take some photos for this. Get your cameras out. And I immediately go, he's going to propose. You guys, he's proposing.
0: All right.
1: We got to get ready for this.
0: Let's talk about times that you're new to something and it made you way too confident.
1: Yes.
0: You think you know everything just because you did it once.
1: He brought out a birthday cake. He did not have a ring by any means. It was not good.
0: It's XYZ with Eric Zachary. We'll talk about it next.
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0: What are times that you've been new to something and you just thought you were an expert? Pro mode, you're way too confident about it.
1: Yes.
0: Jordan just got married, and I understand that this is going to be the next... I'll give you 4 more weeks of, like, anytime we run into someone, you spend 20 minutes showing them pictures of your wedding. I get it. That kind of comes with when you first have a kid, too, right?
1: Here's the thing. I'm not starting that conversation.
0: You're not, but, like, you're entertaining it.
1: And for sure.
0: As, like, your person that's always with you, not the person you married, but me. I'm just like, all right, I'm going to take a lap because I know what's about to happen.
2: Yeah.
1: Right.
0: That's not even what I'm talking about, but this is... Being married has become not only your whole identity, it has made you way too confident about love.
1: Yes, uh-huh, yeah.
0: For other people.
1: It's become, like, this never happened to me while watching a Disney film, but now that I have gotten married, committed myself to someone, love, I believe, is in the air everywhere, and I must have, like, rose-colored glasses on, because it's not the case. Prime example, I was at a birthday party. It was for this a friend of mine, this girl. Her boyfriend looks at me and my sister and goes, "Get your phones ready for this. You're going to want to take a video." I'm like, oh, he's proposing.
0: Oh, man.
1: That's what's going on. Y'all, sit down, shut up. This is a big moment.
0: First of all, I know the couple you're talking about. They should not get married.
1: So, look, before even that, just because I've been married for 2 weeks.
0: You just assume everything has to do with marriage, wedding.
1: Everything has to do with marriage,
0: proposing,
1: wedding, whatever. Yeah. He brought out a cake. Yeah. That was the big moment.
2: Was it like a cute cake?
1: It was just a happy birthday. That's
0: knowing
1: candles,
0: him, it was probably like a hand of whipped cream with a candle.
1: No.
0: What's that one clown game where you hit each other with whipped cream in the face?
1: I don't know if that has a name.
0: It was really big during COVID. It was actual game. You put your head in that little
1: Yes. I do remember that. Yeah.
0: What's the time you got way too confident about something, Audrey?
2: I don't know. As we just discussed, I'm constantly anxious. So me being too confident is, pretty rare.
1: I feel like you confident okay, you go.
2: I'm confident with, like, my crafts that I do.
1: Okay.
2: I get overzealous with
0: the
2: art that I make.
0: The teeth characters that you make?
2: Well, those actually turned out really well. But the other day, I was going to make... I had this really cool concept for this piece that I was going to make. I worked on it for 5 hours, and I got nowhere. I got absolutely nowhere. And so I do feel like sometimes I'm like, me. I can do anything.
1: You're like the Picasso of crafts, and then
2: you're
1: not.
2: Well, I'm like my vision. I can just like create what's in my, and then I just like don't know the materials that I need to use or whatever. Sorry, that's a really boring answer, but that's probably
1: No. It's real.
0: You're
1: that's
0: a
1: real.
0: Good artist, and I like that you know that you're a good artist. I
1: just think maybe less teeth.
0: Very easy to...
2: I like making teeth art, and I don't think that there's anything wrong with that.
1: Okay.
0: All right.
1: Eric?
0: I have nothing to add. My short answer is I am very confident in the fact that I am way more unconfident than people assume. I think because of how I hold myself, because of the things I do, everyone thinks, like, I think I'm the ish.
1: Right.
0: And I really don't. Like, I have never... you will not find someone more open to constructive criticism or, like, that criticizes himself more at all times.
1: Yeah. I will say there's this funny thing you do when you'll be like, oh, yeah, that building is definitely 186 feet tall. And everybody's like... Oh, it is? It's like, no, he's lying, you guys. He's lying.
0: I am very confident in being able to trick people.
1: Yeah, exactly.
0: Which maybe I shouldn't put out there, but you get what I'm saying.
2: Well, honestly, fake it till you make it. You got to keep doing it until
0: I'm very
2: it becomes true.
0: There you confident go. In the there you bit. Go. That's what I am confident in.
1: Oh, yeah, you do it for the bit.
0: I think any other times I've surprised myself doing something well, I'm like, there's no way I'm doing it again. XYZ with Eric Zachary.
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0: me. XYZ with Eric Zachary. I want to be clear. This was not my idea to continue to open the show just making fun
1: bashing
0: of Audrey.
1: Audrey?
0: Yeah.
1: Yeah.
2: It's not a bash.
1: Oh, okay.
0: You're dressed like Coraline.
2: Well, no. Okay. So I'm not dressed like Coraline, but I do look like I would be in Coraline
0: or
2: right
0: Adam's
2: now.
0: Family Values.
1: Okay.
2: Maybe it is more Adam's Family than it is
0: you
2: Coraline.
0: You got like a Jenna Ortega. What's her name? The
1: Wednesday Adams?
0: Yeah. Thank
2: you. It was like an accident, but okay. I'm kind of rocking with it.
0: Like
2: yeah.
0: With those socks and those shoes, if a house landed on you, like, the Oz people would be talking
2: yeah,
0: about you.
2: I'm wearing yeah. black and white striped socks and Mary Jane, so it's not a good start to the day.
0: It's great. Look, I mean, you got your vibe, and Jordan and I dress like normal.
1: You know, yeah.
0: It's XYZ with Eric Zachary.
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0: 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XYZ ENT Entertainment Report, all brought to you by Eggland's Best. We're talking about Dua Lipa.
1: Yes.
0: Who is opening a bookstore. Love it.
2: This is super exciting. Yeah. Dua Lipa just gets cooler and cooler every day. If you don't know, Dua Lipa has a book club that she runs online. She does interviews with authors and other celebrities. It's called Service 95. And she has recently decided to open a library of banned and censored books in Portugal.
1: Porto, specifically.
2: Yes, Porto. Yes. So it's going to permanently reside inside the Livraria Leo bookshop, which is kind of just known for being a little bit more progressive and having books that you wouldn't find.
1: Just niche books.
2: But she has this quote when she was talking about it that's kind of being passed around the girl bosses of the internet right now. She said, because sometimes the most subversive thing you can do is read a book and then talk about it. So like the Handmaid's Tale, for example, is a banned or censored book.
1: Right.
2: So there are a lot of these stories that are just kind of getting lost in the woodwork.
1: Sure.
2: And
1: sure.
2: Being pushed aside that are kind of important.
1: We're losing recipes and Dua Lipa wants to save them.
0: Yeah.
1: And I think that's important.
0: I think, yeah, I mean, it's, you know, I don't want to get too dark with it, but this is very Fahrenheit 451.
1: Like, sure,
0: you know, protect the books that people are saying people shouldn't have eyes on.
1: And did they ban that one?
0: That would be ironic.
1: You know, that might be a banned
0: take
1: book.
0: Take Ray Bradbury out of it.
1: Yeah.
0: All right. Yeah, but Dua, new bookstore is open in Portugal. This is very cool. Your XYZ ENT Entertainment Report, all brought to you by Eggland's Best.
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0: Today on XYZ with Eric Zachary, the rumors are swirling about Travis Kelce, Taylor Swift. I think that Jordan brought up a great idea. Maybe they're not even getting married at MSG, and this is just one big diversion.
1: Yeah, somebody said that because there are no, like, oh, you have to sign away your rights to be on camera, mm-hmm. chances are there's not going to be some live stream or some documentary. Yeah. So there's a possibility. It's a bait and switch.
0: Watch her get married at her, like, Rhode Island estate.
1: Right, right.
0: And exactly. She just paid millions of dollars because people are seeing trucks load stuff right now.
2: I mean, my hypothesis would be that they, like, have their wedding ceremony and this is, like, their reception.
0: That's kind of what it's sounding like it's going to be.
2: That's kind of the...
0: But I would just love for it to be somewhere completely wrong. Like, all the paparazzi's in the wrong place.
1: We've just had it wrong the whole time.
2: It's not MSG at all.
0: She's just paying for the diversion.
1: Empty. Yeah, exactly.
2: That would
1: be
2: so cool.
1: That'd be dope.
0: Dua Lipa's opening a banned and censored library in Portugal. So it's filled with books that have wrongfully, in many cases, been banned or censored across the world.
1: Yeah.
0: And she wanted to make sure she preserves these stories and preserves these works of art, which I think is incredible.
1: And where was this?
0: In Portugal.
1: So we should do some investigative journalism and go check that out.
0: Portugal enough on the show for the year. That plus Audrey's really into dirty sodas and I can't understand this.
2: I am not. It's just... Okay, I'm not even...
0: Yep.
1: No.
0: Great. All of that and more on XYZ with Eric Zachary. 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

0: The World Cup has kind of given the U.S. a chance to redefine itself.
1: Yes.
0: I feel like for a long time, it was just stupidity and obesity.
1: Yep.
0: You go to Europe, they're like, oh, yeah, stupid Americans.
1: Yep.
0: But now we got ranch.
1: Yes.
0: Yeah. I mean, the World Cup games technically across North America, but primarily in the U.S.
1: Yep.
0: Yeah. We've got no chance for a lot of Europeans, a lot of people from around the world to be like, oh, what's this white sauce?
2: I love ranch. I taste it here. And it's delicious. And I take 2 bottles with home.
0: Yes. With you. Which the TSA has warned, please don't bring it in, carry on, check your bags.
1: Right.
0: Yeah. But like, yeah, we're getting a new mascot, and it's Hidden Valley Ranch.
1: It's Hidden Valley Ranch. And I believe that this is just like opening the door to all the other fun food things. Mm-hmm. I think we should take the time out to teach our neighbors across the pond and elsewhere about what else we do with food.
0: Okay.
1: So think about
0: the culinary experience that you can have in the U.S.
1: That you can have in the U.S. Some of your favorite snacks, Eric and Audrey.
3: Okay.
1: Yeah.
0: All right. We'll talk about things the U.S. should be known for food-wise next on XYZ.
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0: can we make a start?
1: XYZ with Eric Zachary. Because of the World Cup and there's been such an influx of Europeans and just global travelers coming to the U.S. For the various games, people are starting to learn about ranch. Apparently, it's pretty much a U.S.-only thing.
2: Right.
1: I mean, obviously, you can get it in other places. Sure. But, like, yeah, it's really a U.S.-centric condiment.
3: Yep. Sure.
1: And the Europeans are loving it.
2: So much so that they're trying to bring, like, giant bottles back with them. Mm-hmm. You know, I think the most easiest thing is, like, we started with ranch dressing as salad. Then it got to fries, pizza.
3: Sure.
2: Now it's on everything.
3: Sure.
2: They love it.
1: Yeah. What should we actually be known for?
2: I think, so I got some food hacks that I love to do at home. The double-sided peanut butter and jelly spoon dip.
1: That's just a you thing, though.
2: Yeah, but I mean, I think it rocks. I think it bangs. You know, you need a little snack.
1: That's dangerous, though, because that just really is an advocate for double dipping, which I can't get behind.
2: Okay, so if you live by yourself.
1: Personal snack, sure.
2: Yeah. If you live by yourself, this is the ideal.
1: Do whatever you want with peanut butter.
2: Whoa.
1: You get what I'm saying. You get what I'm saying.
2: Family show.
1: You get what I'm saying.
2: You take a spoon. You dip one side in the peanut butter. You get your jelly. You dip the other side in the jelly. You've got a whole peanut butter and jelly bite-sized dip.
3: I also like to do this. I don't do the one side and the one. I just do it on the same spoon.
1: You just use your whole paw?
2: You just get your hand in there?
3: Yeah.
2: Okay.
3: That's
1: use your
3: hilarious
1: Coraline hands just to get in a jar of jelly
3: precisely
1: and peanut butter?
2: Right.
3: Well, okay, I had a question.
2: Okay.
3: I thought that barbecue was our thing.
1: I think there's a bigger argument
3: barbecue
1: of like
3: sauce. I thought that was our thing.
1: I think you can get barbecue sauce in a lot of other countries, though.
2: Yeah.
3: Oh, but you can't get ranch.
1: Like widely as known.
2: I think we make it a little differently than they do everywhere else.
3: Sure.
1: But I mean, barbecue is also like, there's such a variety of it depending on if you're like Texas or Memphis.
2: Exactly. You know, there's a white sauce barbecue sauce, you know, so we've kind of taken it to another level. I'm sure they've got some version.
3: Okay, here's the thing, you guys. If I'm going to be honest, I'm going to admit my fault here.
2: Okay.
3: I put this in because I was like, really? We're known for ranch? But upon further reflection and as a ranch lover, I kind of get it.
1: To your point, Audrey, I didn't know it was that severe. I mean, I thought people were just blowing it up online for like clicks, but like my girlfriend, she has two friends that lived in Brazil for a few years, and like her friend would make my girlfriend smuggle ranch into the country.
2: Wow.
3: Yeah.
1: To like get ranch down there, because you can't even order it.
3: To be honest, when I'm other places, I am like, I do want ranch.
1: She's in Japan looking for ranch for her sushi.
2: See, I want to try some of their sauces. Mm-hmm. You know, I want to see what juice they're throwing on.
1: Yeah,
3: their sandwiches. A homemade ranch out of a packet, out of a Hidden Valley ranch packet.
1: I think the all-American hamburger, specifically In-N-Out, should be more widely known. I think it should be more widely accessible across the U.S.
3: I was going to say, In-N-Out doesn't even exist in most spaces.
2: Yeah.
1: But you get what I'm saying? I think, like, when I think of an iconic American cheeseburger, it's In-N-Out. And don't come at me with the Whataburger, the Smashburger, the Shake Shack. Like,
2: that's crazy
1: to
2: say.
1: That's not even
2: loud,
1: up
2: dude.
1: For the same conversation.
2: What are you talking about?
1: You hear me. You hear the words coming out.
2: No, I do hear the words coming out of your mouth.
1: Something else, I think there's one right answer, but I think they do exist in other countries. Chili's.
2: The triple dipper.
3: Oh, I was going to say like,
1: I don't want to be just fried food. Like that kind of goes back to like, Americans are obese.
3: I feel like I'm from the Midwest. I'm thinking fried pickles.
2: Y'all are frying everything at the state fair.
1: She's going to the Minnesota state fair.
2: Yeah, that's what I was going to say. If you are foreign and hearing this, find a state fair, explore to your heart's content, and to Eric's point, if you go to Chili's, get the skillet queso, and dip a Southwest egg roll in that bad boy.
1: That's the right
2: elite move. Eating.
1: You got my eyes watering right now. XYZ with Eric Zachary.
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0: 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Three pop culture trivia questions that we've talked about on the show.
1: Okay.
0: Audrey and Jordan going head to head on these questions. And I confidently have two of them written. So,
1: we're doing this
0: give me like 3 minutes, and then we'll be set for the test coming up next on XYZ.
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0: it's called The Test on XYZ with Eric Zachary. It's exactly that. Just a quick test of pop culture trivia. Jordan and Audrey.
1: The music.
0: Contestants, come on down.
2: Hello.
0: Playing for you at home, but feel free to make up your own answers.
2: Yes.
0: Sometimes they just don't got it.
2: I keep winning, so I do.
1: Yeah, I keep losing. It's fine. We don't need to talk about
0: Jordan's
1: it.
0: Jordan's winning with like 1 point.
2: A win is a win, Eric.
0: The test is brought to you by Chick-fil-A. That's exciting. New sponsor for us.
2: Yes.
0: Here we go. Three questions that we've all talked about recently on the show. Number one, obviously, Taylor Swift and Travis Kelce are getting married. The rumors are going crazy. Could it be MSG? What does the NDA look like? Is everyone going to be invited? Are they allowed to talk about it? Are they streaming it?
2: Right.
0: That's not what we're talking about. Now, although he has most recently adopted his position as executive golden retriever to Taylor. Wow. Travis Kelce is a decorated athlete and celebrity in his own right. Not only as an NFL player, but also as a reality show dating contestant on what E! Show?
1: Are you serious?
2: Oh, man. What did Killer Trav call it?
0: While you're thinking, I'm going to give some context to Audrey. He was on a show on E! Network.
1: Yeah.
0: It was a dating show centered around him. What was the name of
1: around
0: that show?
1: Travis
2: Jordan?
1: Kelce?
0: Yeah.
2: Isn't it like Choosing Kelce or something?
0: Very close. No cigar. Catching Kelce.
2: Catching.
1: Actually had no idea.
0: It was a 2016 reality TV show.
2: Yeah, I remember it.
0: Seven episodes. This is crazy. I didn't know this part because I never watched it. He dated 50 women, one from each state, in search of love.
1: Oh,
2: yep.
0: I love it. And Taylor Swift's like, yeah, that's
1: Travis
0: the one.
1: Travis Styles.
0: All right, 0 points. Question number two. Ed Sheeran and Martin Garrix have recently teamed up, not only as music collaborators on Repeat It, their new single, but also as wedding crashers. They just crashed a wedding at the Adler Planetarium in Chicago. Mm. Now, this isn't Ed's first time crashing a wedding, though. He's actually known to pop through weddings quite frequently, mostly because he has a ton of wedding songs, love songs, romantic songs, part of his catalog. But arguably, his biggest 2014 ballad is what? Wedding anthem.
1: Audrey. Dancing in the Dark.
0: No.
2: Did you say Dancing in
1: the
2: Dark?
1: That's
0: not
1: what it is.
0: No.
1: Dancing in the Dark.
0: It's also Dancing in the Moonlight of the lyrics, but yeah.
2: Jordan.
0: Yeah.
2: Perfect.
0: No.
1: Dancing in the Moonlight.
0: Okay,
2: yeah, it's a completely
0: the
2: different
0: song is called Thinking Out Loud. That is the one. Perfect. Okay.
1: Wait, but was I right? Isn't that the same song?
0: Yeah, but it's not what it's called, Audrey.
2: We're so close.
0: When your legs don't that's actually perfect, what you were singing. When your legs don't work like they used to before.
1: Okay, sorry.
2: You win, Eric.
0: 0 points.
1: Ed.
0: Question three. This could be the tiebreaker here. HBO Max just flew a life-size dragon, which is just a funny description for me because dragons aren't real. over the River Thames.
2: Why did you need to say
1: that? I get it.
0: In honor of House of Dragons season 3. It was actually pretty crazy. You haven't seen this video. They made like a drone dragon, but it passed iconic London landmarks like Westminster Palace, Big Ben, and that big Ferris wheel joint. That's not technically a Ferris wheel.
1: Yeah.
0: What is it called?
1: Audrey. The London Eye.
0: The London Eye is correct.
2: Okay.
1: Do I win?
0: Yeah, Jordan. Yeah, just because I know Jordan won't get this, I'll give him a chance to tie. What? It's not a Ferris wheel by definition. What is it? Audrey wins.
2: I don't know.
0: It is a cantilevered observation wheel.
2: See, this is why I don't like when you write questions. Who would just know that offhand?
0: But that wasn't the real. I mean, Audrey got the real question.
2: That's not important.
0: Audrey wins. Audrey wins the test. It is the London Eye. That is correct.
1: Shout out London.
0: Shout out London. XYZ with Eric Zachary. It's your XYZ The Test, all brought to you by Chick-fil-A.
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15: 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Yeah!

0: NDAs, non-disclosure agreements. I've had to sign my fair share.
1: That's right.
0: Nothing quite as important as the Taylor Swift wedding.
1: Well, actually, it just has been found out that the NDAs for the Taylor Swift Travis Kelce wedding are really weak. There's no financial penalty if you break any of the rules. It's really more of like a slap on the wrist. Like, you know, if you're filming something you shouldn't be, everybody's probably just going to publicly shame you at the thing.
2: Yeah, I mean, I feel like it's probably just them being like, hey, obviously, you know, we don't want you to do this.
1: Right. Just like, be a homie.
2: Yeah.
1: Yeah. So if you're going, maybe break a
2: rule. Don't make it weird.
1: Just don't make it weird, but you could probably break a rule.
0: Jordan.
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0: XYZ with Derek Zachary, a touchscreen MacBook could be on the horizon. It's being rumored. Leaks are starting to come out about the MacBook Ultra,
1: yeah,
0: which could feature exactly that, a touchscreen version of the famed laptop. It's worth noting Steve Jobs said famously that a touchscreen MacBook would basically be ridiculous. He said it would be ergonomically terrible. It doesn't work. Apparently they've changed their tune, or they're just like, he's been gone long enough.
1: Right, we can change the vision.
2: I don't really get it. I had a touchscreen laptop for a while and it was nice to like zoom. But I feel like that's the only thing that I ever really used it for.
1: That's the one thing. You
0: know? I mean, your touchpad can do that. I understand there's a need for touchscreen things, but like tablets have gotten so good. I don't need this.
1: Well, I'm praying for the parents of toddlers.
0: Make Google Chrome not blow my computer up and I'd be great.
2: That part.
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0: That is it for us today on XYZ with Eric Zachary. Boy, did we touch on a lot. DB Cooper?
1: Yes. Your favorite story.
0: You don't know about this man who hijacked a plane, didn't hurt anybody, stole $200,000 of the government's money, and never got caught.
1: Yeah.
0: Woo! Are you in for a treat?
1: Yes.
0: Of my enthusiasm and aviation knowledge.
1: Yep.
0: Jordan is getting way too confident about being married.
1: I am. I'm less than a month in, and I'm already telling people who they should be with. I'm trying to set up situations like proposals that don't exist. I'm in the love now.
0: I like how you're saying less than a month. It hasn't been. It's like 2.5 weeks.
1: That is less than a month there.
0: Jordan,
1: do the math.
0: Audrey's really into dirty sodas. She wants us to consume all of the sugar.
2: No, I think that we should just try that. If you've never had one, you should try them.
1: I don't think we should try the crumble one that is 186 grams of sugar in a cup.
2: I agree.
1: I don't know about that.
2: They have like 50 flavors. We could try any of them.
1: Oh, okay. You're saying pivot.
0: Yeah, and on that note, America's being known for ranch, but we're like arguing what should we actually be known for, and I don't think that Audrey should lead that charge because she wants more sugar on everything.
2: Well, I think it should ultimately be ranch. I think I've decided.
1: Okay.
2: I'm glad that you came to that conclusion. I'm okay with that.
0: That plus the test, talking about the Travis Taylor wedding that could not be happening at MSG. Who's to say? And Dua Lipa opened a banned and censored library in Portugal. Very, very cool for her to put together this collection of censored works that shouldn't be censored. And she's saying, hey, I want to preserve this. I want to do some good with my name, my notoriety, my money, which is exactly what you should be doing if you have money. You have an obligation to the public. I believe that fully.
1: Yeah. Oh, okay.
0: Yeah.
1: That was, yeah, sure.
0: Can you help me off my soapbox?
2: Okay,
1: yeah, right?
0: All right.
2: No,
0: and Audrey dressed like Wednesday Adams today.
2: Yeah, I did.
1: Yes.
0: Yeah.
1: She called that out.
2: It's kind of cute.
0: It's kind of cute. You can watch it. You can see it.
1: That's
0: you can
1: right.
0: Get ready with her. Do your little like.
1: Oh, yeah. Oh,
0: follow
1: Audrey. There you go.
0: She's doing tricks. The Wicked Witch of the West Sox.
1: Whoa.
0: If you want to watch XYZ with Eric Zachary, don't forget, you can always see us in video form. 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

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The new Star Night Show just dropped. It's XYZ with Eric Zachary. All your favorite songs mixed with pop culture chaos. 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

She'll be alright. 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And in fact, tonight, she did confirm. The cold never lasts, my darling. 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
1: Probably.
2: Raven. It should be said out loud that none of us are doctors.
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0: As America celebrates 250, if you had to take the citizenship test right now, 10 questions, you need 6 to pass. Would you be able to do it? Do you know enough about basic American history and how the government works? But we decided it was time to ask our coworkers if they could do it. Let's see how you compare against them. It's coming up next.

0: America is celebrating its 250th birthday / anniversary this weekend. If you were to take an American citizenship test right now, would you be able to pass?
1: Oh, I'm sure I could score 100, Anna. I told you, I've got 5 America t-shirts all for this week.
0: You said that, but today you're just wearing a random fireworks t-shirt. That doesn't count as America.
1: No, it's got 250 fireworks on the back. It says, right. God bless America. Thank you. What else more do you need?
0: To pass the test, you need 6 out of 10. So we had producer Sophia went around the office and asked our coworkers,
2: how many amendments does the Constitution have?
3: 10.
2: Incorrect.
0: It's not 10. What is it?
1: Is it 27 or 43?
2: It's 27.
1: Yes! Look at me, yeah, America!
0: It's not multiple choice. You don't get to write 27.
1: I mean, are you sure it's not? Because if they did ABC, I would know it.
2: What are the first 10 amendments called?
0: What are they, Raven?
1: Obviously, the Bill of Rights. Come on.
2: Bill of Rights.
3: Yes!
0: See? Not so bad.
1: Thank you. All see right. that? I'm that 2 for 2. Yeah. I get to stay.
2: Mm-hmm. What is the supreme law of the land?
1: Well, you know, my mommy would always say, do unto others as you'd like to do to yourself.
0: Oh,
1: but the supreme law is all citizens are born with, all men are born with inalienable rights and, you know, right.
0: Yeah. That's also not what Tristan said. He said
4: the golden rule.
0: Not the golden rule.
1: Oh, say please.
2: The Constitution. What does the Constitution do?
0: The Constitution. What does the Constitution do, Raven?
1: Well, I mean, it tells us how to govern ourselves, basically. It sets the rules and parameters for how we're going to operate this government.
0: That's actually what Tristan said, too, and it's right.
4: What do you mean? It lays out the government. It tells you exactly what it is. Like, here's the rules. Here's how it works. Here's how you amend it. Here's everybody's job.
2: Perfect. Good job.
0: Yeah.
1: Not I mean, so the golden rule is still say please.
0: Yeah, right.
1: If you say please, then you're going to do better off. But okay.
2: What is one right or freedom from the First Amendment?
5: Freedom of press?
2: Yeah.
5: Is that actually it?
2: Yeah.
5: Wow, I'm good.
0: Not just press. I mean, freedom of speech.
1: Freedom of speech is the big one.
0: I mean, that's literally what we do every single day is freedom of speech.
1: Right.
2: How many U.S. senators are there?
1: Oh, gosh.
0: Come on, this is an easy one.
1: Is it 100?
5: That I actually don't know. 52?
2: 100. 2 for each state.
5: That was close.
0: Right.
1: Yeah. Right, but then I feel like...
0: The other one is hard to figure out.
1: Yeah.
0: So that's the one where people get all tripped up.
1: Okay.
0: What is that one? How many
1: representatives? The House of Rep?
0: Yeah, how many reps there are or something like that?
1: A lot,
0: yeah.
1: Probably too many.
0: True.
2: How many voting members are in the House of Representatives?
0: There you go.
1: Okay.
0: That's the question.
1: Is it... let me take a guess here. It's not three... Is it... 313?
0: I think it's more than that.
2: 25? Close. 435.
0: Yeah. Well, she's not close.
1: Right there.
0: No,
1: right.
0: Yeah. No. I thought it was over 400.
1: It's a lot.
0: Yeah.
1: Okay.
0: It's not 25, though.
1: Yeah. I was going to say 365, one for every day of the year, but okay.
2: How long is a U.S. senator's term?
0: Oh, you should know this one.
1: 6 years.
5: I'm going to say 4.
2: 6 years.
1: Yeah. Too long. Yeah. And there ought to be term limits while we're at it.
2: What are the 3 branches of the government?
1: The executive, the judicial, and the, oh gosh, the executive, the judicial, and the legislative.
6: Legislative, judicial, and executive.
0: Congrats.
2: Yeah, good job.
0: Yeah.
1: He sounds like he's Googling.
2: Who wrote the Declaration of Independence?
6: Thomas Jefferson.
2: Correct.
0: Yeah.
1: Oh, well, he got it out before I got to say it.
0: Yeah, you knew that one. I think everybody, well, maybe, I shouldn't say everybody knows that. Not everybody knows that Thomas Jefferson wrote the Declaration of Independence.
1: There was a lot of people in the room.
0: Yeah, one last one.
2: Why does the flag have 13 stripes?
1: It was the original colonies.
0: That's right.
7: The 13 colonies.
2: Yes.
0: Woo!
1: Look at that. Look, I get to stay. I mean, I got like a 90.
0: Yeah.
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22: There's overnight road work going on the Merritt Parkway, both directions at exit 3 on 95. There's southbound road work from exit 14 to exit 9. On Route 7, northbound exit 1 is closed for road work till 6 o'clock this morning. No major delays on the other roadways. No delays on the trains. Metro North is running on a close to schedule system-wide. With your Land Rover, Fairfield traffic, I'm John Lynch on Star 99.9.
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1: 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One couple, one problem. Anna and Raven are the judge. You're the jury. The Honda of Westport Couples Court.
2: If you thought it was in the best interest of your mother's safety to keep the tracking devices on her phone, but she has asked you to turn them off, what would you do? You're going to get the whole story, then you'll decide who's right. Couples Court's coming up next.

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1: It makes me furious. 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
2: This is what she wants to do.
0: One problem.
2: My daughter wants to do a spa weekend for her 16th birthday.
1: And I'm being deprived of going there because I'm a guy?
0: You decide the outcome.
3: All right, Gabby, you got to be happy to hear that, right?
2: Yeah, I mean, we can have a family dinner when we get back in town.
0: It's Couples Court on the Anna and Raven Show.
3: Every day a couple joins us to let us know what their disagreement is about. And then it's up for you to decide who's right. Chris and Kara. Chris, what's going on?
4: So my elderly mom doesn't like that the settings on her phone allows everybody to see where she is at all times. So she asked us to shut off all the apps so she can't be tracked. And I thought it was weird. It's her phone, but I still like did it. And now my dad and my brothers, like, they're kind of mad at me for doing that. She's kind of going out at all hours. Nobody knows where she is. And like, I think that she's of the sound mind to be independent in that way. And I think that she's just, you know, enjoying her life. But now everybody wants me to turn them back on without her knowing, like essentially like break into her phone when she's like not around and change the settings so we could keep tracking her, which I think is pretty messed up. And my wife wants me to do it. And I can't do it. I feel like I can't do it.
5: Kara, what's the argument here?
6: Well, she is not of sound mind. I mean, we just don't trust her to go out on her own because she gets lost. She gets herself in dangerous situations. And yeah, I agree, it's messed up in general to do something on somebody's phone without them knowing. But in this case, it's a matter of safety.
5: I mean, all right, Chris, you said your elderly mother. I mean, I guess the age doesn't really matter. If you think that your mother is losing time or losing track or getting lost, is that something that you see? Right? I mean, Kara sounds convinced, but you make no mention of that.
4: I mean, I think it's up for debate. I think she has her moments where she may appear a little confused, but, you know, I don't feel like she's, like, in grave danger. I feel like
5: you're still
4: she knows
5: her
4: way around. Yeah.
5: Yeah.
3: It's just your mom. I mean, there's a difference between she gets lost and goes out, or she just does her own thing and she feels like it.
5: Yeah, and there's certainly a difference, too, between, you know, being a little bit forgetful, forgetting some things or whatever, and, you know, losing track of time and space and all those things. I mean, my mom handles things for every person in our family. All the grandkids, all the adult children, the grand dogs, everything. It can be a lot. Without the phone, I'm sure she would forget half the things.
3: Yeah, but do you track her?

0: why would you not let her have it? And I said, I don't know, because she's a grown-up. She's not elderly. She's not elderly at all. Yeah. She's in her 60s.
1: Right, and, so, and of sound mind.
0: Yeah, so, like, in my mind, I'm like, well, it's dumb, Mom, because I want to see, like, why you're not answering my call. And I want to see where you are, if you're at the grocery store or at Kohl's.
1: But I can understand how it feels like an invasion, right? Like, I mean, your brother lives far, far away, and he's tracking your mom.
0: She's an adult. She can make decisions on her own. Right. This is an argument that your father, Chris, should be having. I'm with you. But what do you think? If your brothers and your dad are saying, turn it back on without her knowing, should you just do it anyway?
1: 1-800-330-9999. Whose side are you on? It's the Couples Court with Anna and Raven.
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13: There's some overnight road work on 95 southbound from exit 14 to exit 19. Exit 18 on 95 is closed because of an accident there on the southbound side of 95. No delays on the Merritt Parkway. Route 7 looks pretty good. Route 8 is moving along pretty well. No delays on the trains. Metro North is running on or close to schedule system-wide. With your Land Rover Fairfield traffic, I'm John Lynch on Star 99.9.
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0: off my phone. I'm so tired of you and your brothers and your father always checking where I am. And you said, okay, I did it. And then you got in trouble with your dad and your brothers for taking the tracking off your mom's phone. What would you do? That's what's going on with Kara and Chris.
1: Yeah, it feels underhanded. Like, it's a tough situation to be in. Kara and Chris, Chris's mom, again, you know, Kara categorizes it as sometimes she gets confused as to where she is or where she's going. And that's the feeling, basically, that his brother and his father both share. However, he feels like she just wants to be independent. She just wants to not feel like she's being looked after or babysat on most days. And he feels like she's totally got things under control.
0: Right. And he faces a dilemma now where his father told him, put it back on mom's phone.
1: Yeah, but don't tell her.
0: Don't tell her.
1: Yeah, and that's, I don't know, that's a tough spot to be in.
0: What do you think? Whose side are you on? 1-800-330-9999. Patrick.
2: I am all on the side of, if it's even remotely close, that mom needs a little babysitting, that you track her a little bit. There's nothing wrong with an AirTag, and the parents have it for little kids with 360 and all of those apps. But, you know, I've got a friend and a client whose father got lost. You know, it's one of those things that there's enough of a question in everybody's tone that maybe mom does need a little babysitting, and it's a really, really good idea.
0: Whose side are you on? 1-800-330-9999. It's a couple score.

0: meteorologist Scott Haney for Star 99.9, wishing you all a great, safe, and healthy Wednesday.
1: Star 99.9. One couple, one problem. Anna and Raven are the judge. You're the jury. The Honda of Westport Couples Court.
2: If your mother said, take this tracking

0: It is so difficult when your family's having a disagreement and you're stuck in the middle of it. And that's exactly what's going on with Chris, between his mom and his dad and his brothers and his wife and all of them.
1: The problem is that Chris is just at odds with his family on this one. He does not agree with their diagnosis at this point. Chris's mom, she had a bunch of tracking apps on her phone. She said, shut these off. I am an adult. I don't need these things on my phone. This is an invasion of my privacy. But his brother, his father, and his wife even all encouraging him to put them back on her phone without her knowing at this point so that they can track her every move. Because they say that sometimes she's forgetful.
0: And she gets confused and she doesn't respond for an hour and they get worried about where she is.
1: But how about maybe get, you know, stay out of my business? It's an hour. Like, I mean, she can't have an hour where she's just shopping, not talking to anybody.
0: Kara thinks it's probably the beginning of something else. What do you think? Would you put the tracking back on her phone without her knowing? 1-800-330-9999. Hi, it's Anna and Raven. Whose side are you on?
2: I think I'm on her side. My only problem with it is I think they should let her know. I mean, why not track her, make sure she's safe, but you don't have to hide it from her.
0: Except when she says, no, I don't want that. I specifically told you I don't want that.
1: Right. Now, you're defying her.
0: Yeah.
1: Yeah. Yeah.
2: Then do it anyways.
1: Jackie, what do you say?
3: I'm on his side. She's an adult. She can make decisions for herself. If she doesn't feel like this is something that's beneficial for her right now, then let her be. She is a grown-up. We cannot treat her like she's a child.
1: Rick, what do you say? Whose side are you on today?
4: Yeah, I'm on his side. You got to let her live her life. I mean, you know, she might be a little confused sometimes, but you can't. She's not a child. She's not a toddler. She's a grown woman. And if the brother and the father, they have problems with it, they got to bring it up to her herself, the mother herself, because the son, he's not going to get involved, and he shouldn't have to.
5: The verdict is in. Jury foreman, what are the results?
0: Chris, our audience agreed with you. Your mom's an adult. She can make decisions on her own. If this is a problem that your father is having or your brothers are having, they should take it up with her. It should not be your responsibility what you turn on and turn off on her phone.
6: Yeah, that's good to hear. I feel a little bit better now.
1: Yeah, it's a lot to assume, right? Like, they don't have the guts to talk to your mom about it or to convince her or whatever, but yet they have the moxie to ask you to do it without telling her? That's a violation. And so convenient for them to hide behind should and when she finds out. I understand why voters are with you. 100%. Kara, listen, it's not a problem with tracking his mom if everybody thinks she's in danger, no question about it. But somebody should be telling her up front. And it doesn't have to be him.
7: Yeah, I mean, I guess it's, I wouldn't want somebody tracking my phone even if I was in danger. I can kind of see that now.
1: I mean, I certainly wouldn't want to feel like my son was keeping that from me if somebody else had put him up to it. So
7: I think I'm so used to just being like in a protective mode. I don't know. She is an adult and she should be treated like one. I see that.
0: Okay. All right. If you have a problem too, send an email. couplescore@annaandraven.com.
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15: It's a little slow on 95 southbound on exit 18. There's an accident there over on the shoulder. The rest of 95 is moving well. The overnight roadwork is cleared out. The Merritt Parkway is moving nicely. No delays on Route 7. You look pretty good on Route 8. Pretty much anywhere you're heading, you should get there pretty quickly this morning. No delays on the trains. Metro North is running on or close to schedule system-wide. With your Land Rover Fairfield traffic, I'm John Lynch on Star 99.9.
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0: you're going to be traveling this summer, we don't want to see pictures of, I don't know, beaches or maybe national monuments. Nope, that's not what we want. We want to see pictures of your food.
1: Well, I mean, I do like Mount Rushmore and stuff like that. But I think that the food is a big part of the experience.
0: Yes, yeah. We're trying to see who had the best meal while they were on vacation. Take that photo. Send it to us at annaandraven.com. Let us know where you were, what made it so good. And we're going to pick one winner at the end of the summer to win a $500 DoorDash gift card.
1: So imagine what that meal would be like.
0: Right. Because then when you go home and you're sad because you have to go back to work, you just order takeout, make your life a little easier.
1: Eat your emotions. I've done that before.
0: Yeah. Again, annaandraven.com, Anna and Raven's Vacation Foods.

0: They could be hot. They could be cold. And in Raven play, am I close?
1: We were so close! So close.
2: Celebrating America 250 all this week by making sure we remember what we were taught in school. And producer Justin, what are we learning about today?
0: Well, the fabric of the American story is rich with not only history, but folklore and tall tales. Paul Bunyan had a blue ox. Pecos Bill had a rattlesnake lasso. John Henry was a steel-driving man. But what do we know about, arguably, the most famous of these folk figures? What do we know about Johnny Appleseed?
3: Anna, there was a time where every kid in America knew the song of Johnny Appleseed. It would tell you the story of him. And I don't think they're teaching anybody that anymore.
2: I don't know a thing about Johnny Appleseed.
3: Oh, well, that's great because you're going to go first.
2: Oh, no. Okay, so here's how it works. Raven and I both get 30 seconds on the clock. We talk about what we think, the history behind it, and then we see, are we close? All right, 30 seconds on the clock. Johnny Appleseed was a young boy, and here he had one goal. It was to plant an apple tree, and he wanted to plant the apple tree so that he could have bountiful apples that he would share with his family, because times were tough, and they were, and when the tough get a going, the going get a toughen, and all that.
3: Yeah.
2: So he grew so many apple trees and got so many bushels of apples that he brought them down, and he was able to sell them at the local market, make so much money, and then they were rich. The end.
3: All right.
2: Yeah. I told you I didn't really know. All right, Raven, 30 seconds on the clock. Who is Johnny Appleseed?
3: If I'm not mistaken, I feel like he was around the Appalachian area, or certainly times when we referred to more people as being Appalachian or whatever it may be. He was the first one that got apple trees to make love to other apple trees and then come out with apple tree baby seeds. And he was like, we're going to take these apple seeds and we're going to put them all over America. It was part of like making sure that there were crops that became going to be grown in different areas and hardy fruits that would feed people through desperate times. Anazap. Instead of had it eating like their leather belt or
2: time.
3: Whatever. Okay. You also had a bandana and a song.
2: Please tell me that, producer Justin, are we close? Because I can't imagine that apple tree babies is the answer.
3: Oh, no. Yeah. Apple trees fell in love with each other and that's how babies get made.
0: No.
3: They didn't listen to Barry White Appleseed?
0: Not today. Barry White wasn't around because John Chapman, who was a real person, was born in 1774.
3: Wow.
0: And not quite Appalachia, but in the Ohio Valley area. So okay. Pennsylvania, the Ohio Valley. So not only was he an arborist, a gardener, and someone with a love of apples, he was also a preacher. So he would wander and spread his word and also spread apples. Now, the popular myth is that he just scattered apple seeds just to have apple seeds grow. But he was actually planting big orchards of apples on these tracts of land so that he could lay claim to them. Now, it was still altruistic. He was still trying to fill up all these fields with these apple trees, you know, these apple orchards.
2: Time out. I had my hand raised. Was he a child, and did he want to feed his family with all the trees?
0: No, he was a man.
2: Oh.
0: He was not a child.
2: Okay.
0: And no, actually,
2: okay,
0: contrary to popular opinion, these were not eating apples. The main purpose for these apples that he grew, these were for pressing for hard cider and Applejack brandy.
3: So wait a minute. He was a land grabber. He thought Johnny Appleseed was a hero. Turns out he was like a slumlord.
0: Well, he planted these orchards and then he would continue wandering on his way. So it was kind of like a land lease type of situation where the people who were there in the area, they would tend it and they would reap the profits from what he had already planted, but they were still technically all his.
2: I see.
0: And at the time, those two products, the brandy and the cider, those were hugely popular in America, and a lot of people thought they were safer to drink than the water. So so it was perfectly acceptable. They weren't really eating apples.
3: If you're planting apples all over the place, and these apples are designed for fermentation, a couple of those apple trees, when they would have a few of these fermented drinks, they were hooking up.
0: Mm-hmm.
3: So don't tell me that I was totally wrong, because that's how apple tree babies are made.
2: I think you're totally wrong.
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11: There's some southbound delays on 95 by Route 8. Southbound by exit 18, there's an accident over on the shoulder causing some slowdowns. A little slow on Route 8, southbound heading into 95. The Merritt Parkway looks good. Route 7's moving well. No delays on the train so far this morning. Metro North is running on or close to schedule system-wide. With your Land Rover Fairfield traffic, I'm John Lynch on Star 99.9.
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0: 57 shore, 101 degrees inland. In the First Alert Forecast Center at Channel 3, I'm meteorologist Scott Haney for Star 99.9, wishing you all a great, safe, and healthy Wednesday.
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2: Things are expensive. Gas prices are up. Well, they seem to be coming down a little bit, everybody knock on wood. But meat prices, super high. Even your hot dog is going to cost more than it has in the past. The average cookout can cost up to $500 if you're hosting a party. What's that thing that even though you're used to it being expensive now, every time you get that bill or you see it on the register, you're like, oh, that hurts. It's coming up next.

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1: Huge weekend coming up, celebrating America's 250th. And you know what's certain, Raven?
2: What's that?
1: It's going to be expensive.
2: Oh, yeah, for sure. I'm going to stop at the store today on the way home here, and it's big bucks.
1: The average American spends just about $500 total on the holiday. There's no gifts involved.
2: No.
1: It's buying hot dogs. It's buying fireworks. It's buying drinks. That's what it is.
2: Mm-hmm. A case of 12 hamburgers that used to cost me something like $15 is now $28.
1: Right.
2: Yeah.
1: Every year it seems to be like, oh, it costs so much. Everything is so expensive. But this year, more than ever, it really is. Some things that whenever you see it, even though you know it costs a lot now, it still takes you by surprise when you get that bill.
2: Yeah, I like to kick off my holiday week. You know, you get a day off or whatever for the 4th. I like to go out and enjoy a movie, Anna. So one of the things that's always jarring to me, a candy bar. Mm. And I'm not even talking about just in a movie theater. Listen, we all expect to see big candy prices when you go to a movie theater. But if you go to a gas station now and you want a king-size Snickers, it's like $4.
1: Yeah.
2: $4. And they're not even like they used to be. It's not king-size. You're not fooling me.
1: I remember when you used to go get a manicure. It was always $10. The manicure was $10.
2: What?
1: $10.
2: I can't imagine that.
1: That's how it was forever. I remember when I used to get my nails done and $10, you would leave a $5 tip. And if they give you a massage, you leave an extra $3 to the person that's giving you the massage.
2: I don't know if I'm alone here, but I just don't like the massage. It's a little creepy to me.
1: No, it's my favorite thing in the whole world.
2: Really?
1: I'll fall asleep right in that chair. But now I realize, like, you can't go get your nails done all the time because every time you go, a basic manicure is between $20 and $40.
2: Yeah.
1: And if I bring the girls with me, all of a sudden it's like a major investment that I need to save money for.
2: Yeah. Mani, pedi, even on an off day on special, for me, it's like $45 every time. They earn it though.
1: What's the one thing that you know it's expensive? It's an everyday item, but every time you get that bill, you're like, man, that costs a lot now. 1-800-330-9999. Joe.
3: For me, it's the greeting cards. The other day, I was looking for a birthday card for my mom. I saw a $9 card.
1: Yep.
3: It had glitter. It had a little pop-out thing, but $9.
1: There's no explanation when it comes to why greeting cards are so expensive. It seems like for most of our lives, they were reasonably priced under $3. And then one day, somebody said, people are going to buy cards no matter what. Let's make them $10 and let's see if people will pay it. And somebody did, and now we are screwed for the rest of our lives. And there's no reason. It's paper. We don't have a problem with paper. We don't have to go to war for paper. We have paper.
2: Well, I mean, at the same time, it's a crime to let a sucker keep their money, right?
1: Yep.
2: Basically, you know, if they're going to pay it, you charge them it. You'll charge them that because it is what they'll pay. If you put a music box and a card now at this point, it's like $11.99.
1: But now I buy like a bulk generic cards from Amazon and I just keep them at home and I use them for everything. And I have to imagine that these card making companies are not making as much as they used to. And you certainly can't be a greeting card writer anymore. That can't be a full-time job.
2: You know what they do? They keep the money up is that they eliminate some of the card writers.
1: Yeah.
2: You know, a good plague wipes out some of the card writers. Then there's less of them. Supply and demand. The balance comes back into focus.
1: We talk about AI taking away jobs. Like there's no world where greeting card writers at Hallmark still have jobs after AI.
2: I wouldn't think so.
1: No. What's the item that, even though you know prices have gone up, every time you pay for it, you're like, man, that's expensive. 1-800-330-9999.
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12: Southbound Blaze brings it 29 down to exit 18. By exit 18, there's an accident over on the shoulder. Metro North is on or close. 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
2: Here's the thing. If you're having a barbecue this weekend and you let each of your guests only have one burger, it says with the sides, the chips, and the toppings, it can cost about $12 per guest. And who knows if they want a high noon, too. Needless to say, things are expensive. But what's that thing that even though you know that it costs more than it ever has before, every time you see it, you're like, how is this possible? I'm looking at our text line at 1-800-330-9999. Somebody wrote deodorant. It's true. Deodorant is expensive. I remember when it was so inexpensive. Now I go and I get like the bundle of two. You know, they come wrapped in that plastic together at Walmart. It's like 11 or 12 bucks. What? For deodorant? Maybe I'll just

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1: Remember when you could get a slice of pizza for a dollar or a hot dog would cost a dollar? 4th of July coming up this weekend. They're warning that it may be the most expensive 4th of July, whether you're traveling or whether you're just grilling at home.
2: Yeah, it's crazy how much costs go up. And it's something that you need or something that you just think of as an everyday thing, not an indulgence, Anna.
1: Right. I bought a porterhouse steak. It was on sale for $9.99 a pound. And I remember thinking yesterday that was a good deal. And then I realized that's not a good deal. That is still a tremendous amount of money for a steak.
2: Delivery the other day, I had a $28 calzone that was on that list. $28.
1: That is insane.
2: For a calzone.
1: Oh my gosh.
2: A calzone.
1: You know things are expensive, but what still takes you by surprise when you see how expensive it is? 1-800-330-9999. Erica.
3: Oh my goodness. A toothbrush. I used to buy those like normal ones that are like $4 or $5, which is still crazy for a toothbrush, by the way. But now I have an electric one and I'm on a work trip right now and I forgot it. So I either get a $5 toothbrush, which is insane, or I replace my $75 toothbrush.
2: I mean, that's first world problems though. You like your toothbrush. You like a fancy toothbrush.
1: You have to, when you go to the dentist, you know how they give you the little goodie bag when you leave? That's usually got extra toothbrush in there. I always ask for extras, and then I call them vacation toothbrushes.
2: Ask for extras?
1: Yeah, why not? What are they going to say? No? They just look at you. I mean, just listen, I know you got a whole drawer, and I save them and I bank them. And then when we go on vacation, we take those.
2: Right, and then you leave them behind.
1: We leave them behind.
2: Same.
1: Yeah, that's what you have to do.
2: I do that. I just don't ask for a bunch of extras.
1: Well, maybe you should think better and plan ahead.
2: I mean, I guess.
1: Yeah, they give you those little floss things. You know, they got 17,000 of those. Can I have a few extra? They're not going to say no.
2: I'm going to ask for more floss next time.
1: I'm telling you. Bobby, what's that item? Every day you see it, and every day you're like, I cannot believe it costs that much money.
4: A bottle of water. Like, I remember, like, bottles of water being less than a dollar. Now, I go in a store, and one single bottle of water is $3.
1: Yeah.
4: Like, why and how is something that is 70% of the world being sold at $3 for a bottle?
1: $3 is also, I think, standard. When you get to the fancy waters, like the water in a box.
2: Oh, yeah, Fiji or whatever. Yeah, yeah.
1: For some of them have like this alkaline. All my girlfriends are hooked on like, we drink the alkaline. I don't know what that means. What are you talking
2: about?
1: Neither
2: do I.
1: It's just water.
2: It's just water.
1: Why are you paying $6? Because it comes in that silver bottle that says alkaline on it. It better make me fly.
2: How much better can the water be if there's nothing floating in it? Like, how much can it be? I bought 4 cases of water yesterday for a get-together. And the deposit was equal to, if not higher than the water. That's nuts, too. I want to save the earth, but man, that's a lot of money.
1: Alkaline water has a higher pH level than regular drinking water.
2: So what?
1: Who cares?
2: Does my pool. What does that mean?
1: Oh, it improves hydration, neutralizes acid in the body, boosts energy, and slows aging. I could see where my friends would fall for that.
2: Well, slows aging. That seems like just words they tacked on the end.
1: My
2: there.
1: Friends are in perimenopause. What? They're like, you know what?
2: What's the proof of that?
1: You put that right on a bottle, they'll buy 6 of them.
2: What possible proof is that it slows aging? Amazing.

0: I only get it at the box stores because I will eat cereal. Like, I don't use a cereal bowl. Like, I go and I get the Tupperware bowl, yeah, and I pour, like, I mean, if it's a regular box of cereal that you get at a grocery store, it would be like 2/3 of that box in one bowl. At least when I go to the big box store, I get like 3 bowls of cereal out of it, 4 bowls.
1: You're right. And I just don't buy it anymore. Mm. I just don't. And yeah, I tell the kids, like, you could have cereal once or twice a week. That's it. They gotta police it.
0: For special mornings.
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12: It's slow southbound on 95 from exit 29 to exit 18. There's an accident near exit 18 over on the shoulder. The Merritt Parkway slows southbound into the Black Rock Turnpike. 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With your Land Rover Fairfield traffic, I'm John Lynch on Star 99.9.
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1: When you get back from vacation, how long does it take you to unpack? When you're on vacation, do you actually unpack when you're in the hotel room? We got this call last week. Do you unpack when you go on vacation? Like you put stuff in the actual drawers in the hotel?
2: Yeah, for the most part.
1: My husband does too, and I find it so strange. I live out of that luggage. Really? I won't take my clothes out of my luggage and put it in a drawer. It's so strange to me. Do you do that too, Raven?
3: Depends on the length of the trip. It's all about the amount of days that I'm going to be there. So 72 hours or less, I come in, I hang the shirts, the rest, everything else, I kind of live out of that box. If it's more than that, I move in. This is now my apartment. I live here. I'm going to have my own dresser, drawers. I might even put something in the nightstand.
1: With the holidays coming up this weekend, a lot of people are going to be traveling. Sophia, Justin, when you go, to me, it's if there's a silk shirt, mm-hmm. I hang it. Anything else, it all stays in the luggage. What do you do, Sophia?
4: I take everything out. I can't stand living out of a luggage regardless of where I am. So I'll hang my dresses or I'll put my clothes in the drawers. I'm not going to put anything in the nightstand. That's kind of weird.
1: Well, see, you bring up the nightstand being gross and dirty, but that's what I'm thinking about all the drawers. Like, you don't know what's been in those drawers. You don't know who's taken off their dirty moutons and just thrown them in the drawer. Like, you have no idea.
3: But how about somebody who travels underwear? With dirty underwear?
1: Well, no, right. You take your dirty underwear off, right?
3: Yeah.
1: And some people, you put it in a drawer. Like, that's where they're saving it. They're going to shove it back in the luggage until they leave.
4: But we're sleeping in dirty beds and we're getting the dirty showers. It's all the same germs.
1: It's all dirt.
3: I have never taken off a pair of dirty underwear and put them in a dresser.
1: My husband does it.
3: That's the weirdest thing.
1: There's a clean drawer, there's a dirty drawer. And then when we leave, we pack everything up in plastic bags and from the dirty drawer. And I pack that in the luggage for him.
5: That's what the back corner of the room is for. That's the dirty laundry corner.
3: That's how I do it. But you know what? Alicia's the same way. We walk in, she immediately unpacks everything she brought, which is extensive, by the way. So it's just kind of like you want to get out there, get on the floor, get to the beach, and the next 45 minutes, she has to figure out whether or not this is supposed to hang on that hanger, whether this goes in the right spot on the vanity. I can't stand that.
1: Justin, there's no way you unpack.
5: No, absolutely not.
1: I knew it.
5: I couldn't be less interested in unpacking.
1: Yep.
5: I keep everything where it is.
1: Yep.
5: And that way, if I need to, then my bag is still packed and ready to go at a moment's notice.
1: Emergency situation. To run. That's right. What if there's a fire? Nobody even thought if there was a fire or a burglary, if you had to just run and catch, you had to pack your stuff up before you run out the door.
3: A burglary?
1: No one even thought about it.
5: Also, knowing myself, if I unpack and I put this in this drawer and this in that drawer, I'm going to forget I put something somewhere.
1: Yeah.
5: I'm going to leave something behind.
1: Yeah. Now, don't get me wrong. My luggage is a disaster. Like, at the end, when I'm, like, looking for shorts and things, like, it's a disaster. I don't know where anything is.
3: Yeah.
1: But, again, in the fire situation, I'm good.
3: Yeah, or a burglary.
1: Either one.
3: Justin, I just have to take a shot here. Suitcase or duffel bag?
5: Duffel bag.
3: I knew it.
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18: It's heavy southbound on 95 from exit 29 to exit 18. There's an accident there over on the shoulder. The Merritt Parkway heavy southbound into the Black Rock Turnpike. 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
1: You've had some bright moments there, John. I mean, you've got a soul. The robot does not, as you pointed out before.
2: Right. That's what I'm saying. Honestly, I expected to be doing worse. You know? But, you know, you guys both gave me the edge yesterday. Day before that, Raven, you were a little bit of a hater, but Anna gave me the edge.
0: Yeah, no, I have to say, and if you've missed any of them this week, we've had Statue of Liberty, we've had Gold Rush. 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
1: It's worth a listen.
0: Today, we're tackling Prohibition. Prohibition was basically America's way of saying no more alcohol from 1920 to 1933, and that was because of the 18th Amendment. Spoiler alert, people didn't exactly stop drinking. That's when we came up with speakeasies that were secret. And bootlegging became a booming business.
1: Yeah.
0: And then the 21st Amendment said, you know what? We were just kidding. Never mind.
1: Dumb back idea.
0: To normal. Right.
2: That's exactly right. Well, it's 1920. Don't got a drink in my hand. A widespread political movement instituted prohibition. Well, now I'm looking for my liquor. Amid increased black market demand. Well, it's 1930. I better call my buddy Al. A cup of whiskey from Capone. Raven got it. It's sure to calm my nerves down. 3 more years till the 18th is repealed. I need a drink right now. Yeah.
0: That was nice.
2: Blues was very big in that time, the 20s, you know what I mean? It was a Delta blues kind of thing.
0: All right.
1: The roaring 20s is a great thing, and of course, you had reason to be sad. I felt your pain.
2: Thank you.
1: I did. You got a real shot today. Let's see what AI came up with.
3: 1920.

0: shine ran through it all. That was touching.
1: That's a good line, actually.
2: Yeah, but they're trying to channel some John Denver there, and I am not feeling it.
1: I don't know. It's just, it seems like Prohibition was like a, you know, fun, you know, exciting, you know, law breaking, wild time.
0: Yeah. This
1: that made it sound
0: fun?
1: Like his girlfriend left him. I wasn't a fan. Glass to the old backstands.
2: Dry County wet hands. No.
0: Dry County wet hands.
2: Good line,
0: ew.
2: Though.
0: Oh,
1: I don't know, man.
0: I don't know.
2: It's kind of a good line, too.
1: A Dropkick Murphys song about Prohibition would go pretty hard, so that does make sense. It does make sense.
0: Yeah, not for nothing. I think you won again today. Yeah, I really do.
2: I think you did.
1: Let's go.
2: I'm feeling it. I'm feeling it, America. Let's go.
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12: It's slow southbound on 95 from exit 29 to exit 18. There's an accident near exit 18 over on the shoulder. The Merritt Parkway slows southbound into the Black Rock Turnpike. 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With your Land Rover Fairfield traffic, I'm John Lynch on Star 99.9.
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0: 97 shore, 101 degrees inland. In the First Alert Forecast Center at Channel 3, I'm meteorologist Scott Haney for Star 99.9, wishing you all a great, safe, and healthy Wednesday.
1: 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One couple, one problem. Anna and Raven are the judge. You're the jury. The Honda of Westport Couples Court.
2: If you're having a big 4th of July party and inviting some of your neighbors, should you invite all of your neighbors? You're going to get the

0: One couple.
1: It makes me furious. I don't get it.
2: This is what she wants to do.
0: One problem.
2: My daughter wants to do a spa weekend for her 16th birthday.
1: And I'm being deprived of going there because I'm a guy?
0: You decide the outcome.
3: All right, Gabby, you got to be happy to hear that, right?
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3: Every day a couple joins us to let us know what their disagreement is about. And then it's up for you to decide who's right. Nick and Melissa. Melissa, let's start with you. What's going on?
4: Okay, guys. So we're having a 4th of July party, like a huge bash. I'm inviting, I don't know, half the neighborhood, fireworks, the whole nine yards. And I think we should invite these other neighbors. We don't know them. I don't know. I just feel like they're going to see it. They're going to see all their neighbors going. Like, it feels bad not to invite them.
5: Nick, what's your side of this?
6: Yeah, she just said it. We don't know them. They just kind of moved in. It's like, hey, we're essentially just inviting strangers over. We know the other people really well. Like, it would just be awkward.
5: Sometimes it's weird, though, when your neighbors, like, are they, like, right next to you?
4: Yeah, they're right next door. Like, I mean, how do you, I don't know. It just seems rude, you know? And what does it matter if there are people we don't know? I mean, there are going to be so many people there. What does it matter?
3: One year I got invited to a neighbor's Christmas party, and I went. We had a lovely time, right? The following year, they didn't invite us.
5: Yeah.
3: And, like, I rationalized it. Like, well, it was COVID, so maybe it was a smaller crowd. But I saw other neighbors that were there. I could see into their family room. And I remember thinking, like, well, why didn't we make the list this year? Again, at the end of the day, do I really care? Probably not. But I could see how it's awkward if you could look into somebody's yard and see that they're having everybody over and you haven't even been invited. I don't think there's anything wrong with introducing yourself and saying, if you want to stop by for a drink, please do.
5: Well, listen, I mean, I've been to the party. I've had, you know, neighborhood events go on that we weren't invited to. And there is kind of that feeling of, well, looks like everybody else is headed there. Why not us? On the other hand, strangers in my yard on a big holiday during a party isn't also something that I envy. Sometimes with the neighbor that's right next door, though, you're doing yourself a favor and being preemptive, especially on, like, 4th of July. You've got fireworks planned and all that. Let's say they're the only people that aren't invited, and let's say you start lighting your fireworks and they complain. You're being preemptive by inviting them, right? Now they feel included. They're going to be tolerant of whatever it is you have going on. The guy who owned my house before me told me, he's like, next time send the neighbor to a hotel. I've got an elderly woman next to me, you know, and we were like, we really don't want to invite her. He's like, just send her to a hotel.
3: I mean, I don't think that's a real thing. If I was an elderly woman and, like, my neighbor called me and said, will you go to the Marriott? I'd be like, no, I'm good. This is my house.
5: I don't know. Marge seems down.
3: I don't know. Let's see what the audience has to say, because they may agree with you, Melissa. What's the big deal? Like, just be neighborly. You don't really know them well. Maybe you will get to know them. Just say hi. Like, we're having a party for the 4th. If you want to come over and meet some of the neighbors, please do. But they may see Nick's side, too. You don't want strangers at your house, and essentially, they're still strangers.
5: 1-800-330-9999. Whose side are you on? It's the Couples Court with Anna and Raven.
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12: Here's southbound the liaison on 95 from exit 29 to exit 18. There's an accident there over on the shoulder. 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Grab a full breakfast at Dunkin' for $6. 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
1: 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One couple, one problem. Anna and Raven are the judge. You're the jury. The Honda of Westport Couples Court.
2: Nick and Melissa are planning a 4th of July party. They got a big one planned. They have a bunch of the neighbors that they've been friends with for years that are coming. And Melissa says they've got these new neighbors that moved in next door. They don't know them at all. They haven't said three words to them. So she thinks, well, we should invite them. They can see into our yard. They're going to see that we're having a massive party.
3: Yeah, Nick thinks that's weird. He's like, listen, these other people that are coming, they're neighbors. And by the way, this isn't just a neighborhood party. I mean, there's going to be other people there too, but they're neighbors that are coming. He says, we're friends with them. We've been friends with them for years. We don't even know these people. They're strangers.
2: Would you extend the invite or just skip it this year? 1-800-330-9999. Tana and Raven.
4: Oh, invite them. Totally invite them. This way, you can actually get to know your neighbors, and they can now, with new people, it'll be nice for them to meet all the neighbors all at once. So if you don't like them, you don't have to hang out with them, but enjoy them, and it's a good way to start off being a neighbor. 4th of July, having a party, invite them.
2: Whose side are you on? 1-800-330-9999. Couples.

0: Hannah and Raven Show.
1: Nick and Melissa are having a big 4th of July party and a lot of family and friends, but also there's some select neighbors that they've been friends with for years that are invited. They have these new neighbors next door that they don't know that well at all. They've barely ever spoken to them. Melissa says we should at least extend an invite. They'll be able to literally see into our yard and see that there's other neighbors there.
2: Yeah, that's one of those things, right? When you're looking over and you're wondering, oh, why not me? It is sad. But Nick says these people are strangers. Do we really want to start today? Do we want to start with a holiday party? Come on.
1: Would you invite them? 1-800-330-9999. Couples Court, whose side are you on?
3: Hey, I'm on her side. That's the rudest thing ever. This guy needs to get a life.
2: Yeah.
3: Especially if they're brand new neighbors, you know?
2: Yeah, I mean, I think the fact that they are new neighbors makes it easier to invite them, right? Because they're probably not going to come over with any sort of expectations, even. They're going to come over, they're going to say hello, be polite, and then they're going to go back to their house and conspire and talk about everybody that they just met and figure out who in their neighborhood is crazy.
1: Yeah, kind of.
2: Here's the thing with me. If I don't invite you, it's not because there's something wrong with you. It's because I'm a misbehavior, and I don't want any witnesses. That's why.
1: Good. Hey, Carol, whose side are you on?
4: I'm on the wife's side. I think it's a nice thing to do to invite them. I think it's mean not to. How can you do that when everybody else is going to be over and they're next door and they're going to be looking? Take the high road, invite them. They may be great and they may be nice and it may be the beginning of a friendship.
1: Right. And if they don't show up, they don't show up. At least you're the bigger
4: exactly.
1: person. You did it.
2: You know what you do? If you're Nick, you just have them bring, because they're definitely going to ask if you need them to bring anything. Just have them bring something of your favorite.
1: Keg. Right? I need you to bring a keg.
4: Yeah,
1: is that okay?
2: That seems like a bit
4: much. Yes, thank you. Bye.
2: Hey, Cooper, whose side are you on?
5: We think that you should invite the neighbor.
2: Seems nice, right? It's the nice thing to do.
5: Yeah.
2: Well, my neighbors brought me all sorts of things. When we moved into the neighborhood, there was cookies. There was that fruit bowl. It was very impressive.
6: Whatever. Give them a hot dog and a burger and let them hang out.
1: Exactly.
0: The verdict is in. Jury foreman, what are the results?
1: Melissa, our audience agreed with you today. It doesn't hurt to extend the invite. I mean, they're your next door neighbors. What's the problem? Maybe they stop by, maybe they don't, but at least it's off your chest.
4: Exactly. Like, you know, I don't want to hurt anybody's feelings. You know how, have you ever had that feeling where you were the one who was excluded? Like, nobody's inviting you to the table, you know, or you have your nose pressed up against the glass watching everybody else have a good time and you're all by yourself. That feels terrible. Like, I don't want that to happen to these people. They could be really nice. Who knows?
2: I like to think about glancing over to my neighbor's yard and seeing their nose pressed against the glass.
7: I've never had that feeling.
2: He's like,
4: no,
2: I'd rather be alone.
7: Been invited.
4: Right. No, I had that feeling when I was in college. I remember being in this house and we all were looking out the window into the yard next door and these people were having a party. That's why I feel bad about it. Like, it brings me back to that.
1: In
4: you
1: college,
4: know?
1: You just go.
2: Right.
1: Yeah, you just show
2: in college,
1: up.
2: College, you and your girls would be like, what?
1: All right. If you have a problem, too, send an email. CouplesCore@annaandRaven.com.
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2: There's an accident southbound on the Mirror Parkway by exit 3, causing some pretty heavy delays. 95 is stop and go southbound from exit 29 down through exit 11. Metro North is on or close. 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With your Land Rover Fairfield traffic, I'm John Lynch on Star 99.9.
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0: thought you were going to say joyous occasions, everybody having fun.
1: Also fire.
0: It is hot everywhere, right? So it is definitely a good time to remind ourselves that sometimes fires start for the dumbest reasons.
1: Yep. Speaking of the dumbest reason, that's exactly what I did to my grill. Wait till you hear what I did. It's coming.

0: Hannah and Raven show.
1: It's that time of year, fireworks. You know what that means? Fires, Raven. Somebody like you, it's really only a matter of time because you love lighting things on fire.
2: Wait a minute. Pump the brakes there. Fireworks and fire safety are always paramount if you're going to be playing with fire. And you're right. You know, it's drier out there. It's hotter out there. So you want to make sure you're in observance of all the regulations in your area. On the other hand, you know about fire because chances are at some point in your life, you lit a dump fire.
1: I lit a dump fire the other day. I lit my grill on fire and I almost set my house on fire because it's right next to my grill.
2: Wait a minute. You're going to have your grill? Okay. I thought you said your girl.
1: No, my grill. Oh, God forbid. My girls. No, they're fine. The grill, I was grilling some asparagus and I put a piece of foil inside the grill.
2: Okay.
1: And I put a lot of oil because I like them real crispy.
2: Yeah.
1: Right?
2: Yeah.
1: And then I took all the meat and I took the asparagus off the grill. But I was hungry, so I retreated to the table to sit down to eat my burger and my grilled asparagus, when all of a sudden I realized I did not, in fact, shut off the grill.
2: Oh, great.
1: So.
2: And you left the oil in there?
1: Yep.
2: And then that's bad.
1: Paul screams, "Oh my God, the grill's on fire." And I look out and it's all this black billowing smoke and it's a big fire coming out of the sides right next to my house because we have the grill like right up against the house.
2: Perfect.
1: Not smart. Yep.
2: Yeah.
1: So he ran out like the champion he is, mm-hmm. like a big, strong man. And he, you know, opened it up and he like got the tongs, the big tongs, and he got the foil and he threw it in the grass and he went, he stomped on it and he put the fire out. So that wasn't cool.
2: Hero.
1: Right. I didn't stop me from eating my burger.
2: No, of course. He probably ate the entire time.
1: Oh, 100%. Like I was egging him on and I was like giving him a lot of like confidence. I'm like, "You're doing a great job."
2: Yeah. Yum, yum, yum, yum, yum, while you're eating it.
1: I was hungry. I told you.
2: Yeah.
1: When was the last time you let something on fire by accident?
2: My grill. I mean, it's been countless times with the grill, but the worst is when you forget that you have to open the top and you just keep hitting the igniter over and over again. And then it causes like an explosion.
1: Right.
2: That'll take the hair off your arms.
1: Wasn't there a point where I bought you a fire extinguisher because you had lit your grill on fire so many times? I feel like this was karma for me because I made fun of you so many times.
2: Listen, you're getting ready for a barbecue on the 4th. Make sure you clean the bottom pan, especially if you're going to be grilling like 20 burgers at a time.
1: Right. And also take the foil out. But what did you accidentally light on fire? 1-800-330-9999. Fergie.
3: My brother.
1: Oh.
3: When I was babysitting him, he asked me to light a sparkler, and I did, and then it caught his shirt on fire, and I had to throw my drink on him, and he jumped in the pool.
1: I hate sparklers with a passion.
2: I like it when people spring into action fast, though, right? And there's a pool nearby. As long as there's no serious injury, like, then that stuff is just humorous to me.
1: When a shirt lights on fire?
2: Yeah. I mean, who even knows if it was a good shirt, right? Like, who cares if he's all right? Who cares? That was interesting. It definitely breaks up the party.
1: And all you smell is burnt flesh. You think that's fun?
2: Again, no burn, good. Burn, okay, that sucked.
3: No burn.
2: Nice. All right, that's just the shirt. That's funny.
1: Dean, did you accidentally light something on fire? Your dumb fire.
4: Actually, I did. I accidentally lit myself on fire, my beard, because my wife decided to try to start the barbecue since I was getting everything ready. Mm. She put a little bit too much lighter fluid on the coals, couldn't get it to light. As soon as I came out there, I lit a match and woof, right into my beard. Now I only have a mustache and it looks like a Charlie Chaplin.
1: Yeah. What did you accidentally light on fire? 1-800-330-9999. And don't forget to be safe this weekend.
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16: There's an accident southbound on the Merritt Parkway right near exit 3, causing some pretty heavy delays. 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
2: +1 800 330 9999. What did you accidentally light on fire? I lit my grill on fire. I left a piece of foil in there with it on. Didn't even realize it.
3: Sometimes you test fate. Other times it's just a simple mistake. But, you know, you always want to be safe. Still, everybody's got a dumb fire story.
2: We got a text message. Left my candle. My candle lit on fire. That happens a lot. That's scary.
3: Terrifying.
2: 1-800-330-9999. It's almost like a PSA. What did you accidentally

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1: This is the week where all you hear about is fire safety, and it is very important. There's always going to be accidents when it comes to fireworks and other mistakes you made, like me lighting my grill on fire the other day when I accidentally left a piece of foil in there covered in oil.
2: Or you have a glass top and it's positioned over a bale of hay. I've seen that in a movie before.
1: Oh, okay.
2: I wouldn't do that around my home, but.
1: What did you accidentally light on fire? 1-800-330-9999. Frank.
3: I once lit my hair on fire during a blackout.
1: How did it happen?
3: I went a little crazy with the candles. I had them all over, and I was just leaning against the wall having a snack. This was my first time having long hair, and I just was not aware of where I was.
2: Last time having long hair as well?
3: I tried it once again, but yeah. I've been very careful since then.
2: Okay, I see. Yeah, I would be too. I mean, when you're flammable.
1: Have you ever lit your hair on fire, Raven? No, your hair is too short.
2: Yeah, I mean, like arm hair, like grilling or whatnot, or dealing with a fire.
1: Yeah.
2: Singeing the hair off your hands or whatever, that's pretty normal.
1: It's fascinating when it happens, especially for girls that have long hair. It goes up so fast, like it's so strange to see. I don't suggest trying it on yourself, but
2: no.
1: I do suggest going to YouTube and watching somebody else do it.
2: Oh.
1: Because it's weird the way your hair burns.
2: You know what is always jarring to me, but same time, it's terrifying, but funny also. Curling mishaps, right? You're using the curler.
1: Oh, my God.
2: And then all of a sudden, like, a whole line of your hair is off.
1: Yeah.
2: And they figure that out because they're, like, doing their hair in front of the mirror.
1: No, I've had third-degree burns on my face from my curling iron.
2: Oh, that's terrible.
1: Yeah, it's not easy being a girl. It's not. Lainey, what did you light on fire?
4: Well, last night I was making popcorn, and I was at my boyfriend's house. And okay, so my apartment's kind of old. My microwave, you have to microwave popcorn for 7 minutes to get it to do anything.
2: Whoa.
4: Apparently not at my boyfriend's house. So yeah, the fire department was here. Pretty embarrassing. The popcorn bowl is melted into the microwave.
2: Oh no.
4: And the kernels are, gone. Like, yeah, it's disgusting. It smells like popcorn. Well, it smells like burnt popcorn.
2: I mean, you probably shouldn't have put the popcorn in the microwave and then went for a walk around the block or whatever. Like, that's wild. But
1: she ran a mile.
2: Microwave popcorn. You remember before microwaves had the automatic popcorn button and they just couldn't get it anywhere close to right. Sometimes you had to smell and then you had to time it out.
1: No, I don't use the popcorn button.
2: Is that right?
1: I don't believe in it.
2: No?
1: I think every bag of popcorn is different, and I use the 2-second rule.
2: Okay.
1: So I stand there, and I listen.
2: You gotta listen for the pops.
1: For the kernel, the
2: pops.
1: Yeah,
2: yeah, yeah.
1: And once it hits 2 seconds in between pops, I pop that door open, because I know that after that 2 seconds, it's gonna start burning.
2: I'm gonna be real with you. This is gonna sound crazy to people out there like I'm splitting hairs, but I believe the universal rule is 3 seconds.
1: Well,
2: three seconds.
4: Oh.
2: You know what? Yes. Either way, the smell of burnt popcorn doesn't get out of your house anytime soon. The smell of a Rubbermaid and half the microwave melting into the countertop, that's got to be horrific. Oops.
4: It's bad. It's really gross.
1: According to ChatGPT, the popping slows 2 to 3 seconds between pops. We're both right.
2: So we're both right?
1: But it says for microwave popcorn, listen carefully, the suggested is 2 seconds.
2: 2 seconds.
1: Yeah, I was
2: right. I stand corrected.
1: Yep.
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11: Southbound delays on the Merritt Parkway from Route 8 down to Route 7. 95 is slow southbound from Exit 29 down to Exit 11. 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With your Land Rover Fairfield traffic, I'm John Lynch on Star 99.9.
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2: Sounds good.
1: Okay, can you please ask Raven to leave the room?
2: Raven, can you leave the room, please?
3: You got it. Good luck, Maddie. $3,800.
2: Thank you.
3: Here we go.
1: All right. All right, Maddie, here we go. Raven has stepped out. He can't hear us. We're in a soundproof studio. I'm going to ask you 5 pop culture questions. We have $3,800 on the line, okay? I'm going to bring him back in. I'm going to ask him the same questions. Whoever gets the most right wins. Ties go to Raven, okay?
2: Sounds good.
1: Remember, if you're not sure, just guess, okay?
2: Okay.
1: Number one, Lizzo says that she was devastated when her new album sales were minimal because she believed it was her best music. What instrument is Lizzo famous for playing on stage?
2: The flute.
1: Number two, Will Ferrell is the latest underwear model for Kim Kardashian's clothing line. What's it called, the clothing line?
2: Skims.
1: Number three, Timothée Chalamet has a Chipotle celebrity card, which means he gets one free meal a day for a year at Chipotle. Guacamole is made up primarily of what fruit?
2: Avocado.
1: Number four, Christina Aguilera, Will Smith, and The Roots are among the stars set to headline One Philly Unity Concert for America. It's going to be a free concert to mark the nation's 250th anniversary. What famous cracked bell is located in Philadelphia?
2: The Liberty Bell.
1: Get this last one, Maddie. Number five, Kylie Kelce answered with a resounding no when asked if she would ever pose for Sports Illustrated Swimsuit Edition. She won Podcast of the Year from the Webby Awards. What's her podcast called?
2: Good time. I don't know.
1: That's okay. That's all right.
2: I'm so sorry.
1: That's okay. That was so close. I wanted you to get that so badly. Where's Raven?
2: Thank you.
1: Let's go.
3: Ew.
1: All right, 4 out of 5 for Maddie.
3: Good job. Okay, wait a minute. Big money. Let's see how I do. Here we go.
1: I'm ready to give her this money. Let's go. Number one, Lizzo says she was devastated when her new album sales were minimal because she believed it was her best music yet.
4: It's shocking.
1: What instrument is Lizzo famous for playing on stage?
3: She plays the flute.
1: Yep. Number two, Will Ferrell is the latest underwear model for Kim Kardashian's clothing line. What's the clothing line called?
4: Skims. He looks great.
1: I love him. I love him so much.
4: Yeah.
1: Like, there is nothing that he can do that I don't like. Like, all his movies, everything.
4: Looking forward to the new one on Netflix in a week, I think.
1: Number three, Timothée Chalamet has a Chipotle celebrity card, which means he gets one free meal a day for a year.
4: Okay.
1: Guacamole is made up primarily of what fruit?
4: Avocado.
1: Yes. Number four, Christina Aguilera, Will Smith, and The Roots are among the stars set to headline One Philly Unity Concert for America, a free concert to mark the nation's 250th anniversary.
4: Okay.
1: What famous cracked bell is located in Philadelphia?
4: That's the Liberty Bell.
1: Yeah, you guys are tied at 4. Number five, Kylie Kelce answered with a resounding no when asked if she would ever pose for Sports Illustrated Swimsuit Edition. She won Podcast of the Year from the Webby Awards. What's her podcast called?
4: Is it Not Gonna Lie?
1: Not Gonna Lie is right, actually. Mm. All right, Maddie, I'm sorry. 5 to 4 today. That's going to get you an Anna and Raven t-shirt.
2: All right. Thank you, guys. It's Maddie, and I cannot beat Raven.
4: Better luck next time. Enjoy that shirt, girl. Good game. $3,900 tomorrow, Anna.
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11: Here's southbound delays on 95 from exit 29 down to exit 5. Route 8 slows southbound into 95. The Merritt Parkway slows southbound from Route 8 down past Route 7. 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With your Land Rover Fairfield traffic, I'm John Lynch on Star 99.9.
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2: America is getting ready to bury a new time capsule in Philadelphia this weekend as we celebrate America 250. 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
2: Yeah. What did we bring to bury in our time capsule? That's coming up next.

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1: America turning 250 this weekend, and along with the fireworks and the parties and the celebrations, the time capsule is being buried in Philadelphia.
2: Mm. Well, that's exciting, I guess, if you're going to be there in 250 years when they open it up. Mm. The point is that I hope they fill it with really cool stuff. Some of the stuff I've seen from the states they're milling in, yawn.
1: Well, there's like coins and letters from the living presidents, but we're doing the Anna and Raven time capsule. Producer Sophia, producer Justin, Raven, I felt like a criminal this morning when I put a dirty shovel in my car. I was like, it's like we're going to bury a body that I have to bring this shovel to work today.
2: I mean, if you didn't give your husband a heads up, it feels a little weird.
1: Oh, right? I didn't give him a heads up. He's probably going to be like, where did my shovel go?
2: Right.
1: Yeah, but anyway.
2: I saw Anna go to the shed for the first time since we've owned this house. So strange.
1: So we were talking about yesterday, and we took your suggestions on things that should go inside the time capsule. And there were some great suggestions. We're definitely going to put in a penny since they're not going to exist in 250 years. Mm-hmm. Producer John, his pick for his guitar. We've got one of those ready to go. Mm-hmm. Sophia, what did you bring for the time capsule?
3: I have a junk drawer, cracked yellow iPhone 5C.
2: Wow.
1: Wait a minute. I mean, trade those in and get money.
3: You can't trade this in for anything.
2: Not anymore.
3: They would turn me away in a second.
2: Yeah.
3: So I thought that maybe the people in 250 years are going to see this and either know what it is or be very confused.
1: That's so cool.
2: Do you still get, you blanked your photos, right?
3: I did. I had it when I was like 12.
2: So. Okay.
1: You know how when you can't turn on your phone anymore, you don't know the code, it's like all frustrating. What if in the future there's like aliens and the aliens just touch it and it just automatically powers to life?
2: I mean, I think that everybody's gonna be able to do that at that point
1: with their magic fingers.
2: Yeah, I do.
1: I think we're all gonna have magic fingers in 250 years.
2: I think that you and I are gonna be living in tubes. And I think that the people in charge will have magic fingers.
1: Justin, ooh, what did you bring?
4: I brought a book. This is very special to me. This was my first barbecue Bible.
1: Oh.
4: So it's still got some nice places marked for the recipes that I've since taken and modified on my own. In 250 years, they can learn how we cooked and how we fed a whole lot of people and instructions in here and everything and even some awesome notes from me.
2: They're not going to have real food anymore at that point, so everything will be oatmeal. Yeah. So they'll be jealous of that, but I can't believe you're actually giving that up.
3: Yeah, you're
4: ready? Well, now, the ones that I've taken here that I've used, I've certainly modified on my own. Now, I have my own. This is just a nice touchstone base here, but no, there's no secrets in this one.
1: Okay, and we're definitely going to put in a Can't Beat Raven t-shirt.
2: Oh, yeah, that feels like it marks the time.
1: Yeah, our Can't Beat Raven representation. Raven, what are you bringing to the time capsule that we're burying?
2: I'll tell you right now, I brought something that's pretty monumentous, I think.
1: I hope it's not too big, because the box I selected is not huge.
2: I mean, it's not huge, but it's a memorable time period from this program, and that is when I started for the Harlem Globetrotters.
1: Wow.
2: And hit the three-pointer in the game. The game. This is my game-worn jersey with my name on it.
1: It says Air Raven on it.
2: And it has matching shorts. And these shorts, hello, channeling a little Apollo Creed.
4: Wow.
2: Rocky 1-5.
1: I can't believe you're willing to give those away.
2: I mean, I should frame this.
1: Yeah,
2: really,
1: you should.
2: Keep this in my house for the rest of time. But anybody that walked in there would be like, dude, what is that?
1: I also got one of our old mic flags that go on our microphones that have the Anna and Raven show on there. I got a little bit nostalgic when I was trying to figure out what to
2: you
1: put
2: cried
1: in there. Well, I didn't want to give it up. Like,
2: right.
1: I didn't want to give away the things that meant a lot to me, but I figured for the sake of the future, I'd put that in. So we'll bury it later and we'll post a video on our Instagram at Anna and Raven. I can't believe you're giving up the Air Raven Globetrotters jersey.
2: I mean, I'm never going to get one of those jerseys again.
1: Nope.
2: So it's a big sacrifice.
4: Yeah. Is there a DVD of Santa's Second Wife?
1: Mm. Oh, yeah, actually, yes. We're going to put in a magnet from Santa's Second Wife, which is the worst Christmas movie ever made starring Raven and I.
4: Nice.
1: You can still watch it on YouTube if you want.
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14: It's stop and go as you make your way southbound on 95 from exit 29 down through exit 5. 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With your Land Rover Fairfield traffic, I'm John Lynch on Star 99.9.
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2: Hey, Shayla, thank you for being our middle schooler of the week. We appreciate it.
3: Yeah.
4: Shayla, where do you attend school? Anybody you want to say hi to?
3: Robert Gray. My mom for signing me up.
2: Oh, that's fun. What's your mom's name?
3: Jessica.
2: Hey, Jessica. What's up, girl? What are you doing this summer? Anything fun?
3: Trip Paris and Iceland.
2: Oh, Paris and Iceland. Wow. Wow.
4: I mean, that's an incredible adventure right there. I've never been to either.
2: It sounds fantastic.
4: That sounds
3: cold trip just all together.
2: That sounds awesome.
4: Yeah, Iceland is definitely on my bucket list. That is a lot of fun.
2: All right. Well, Shayla, we're so happy you're here with us today. Go ahead. Give us the biggest news stories of the week. Number one.
3: New ocean species. Scientists have discovered a new unknown species called the carnivorous meat-eating type of shrimp in the Mediterranean Sea. It's nicknamed the death ball. Others have also discovered a type of worm that lives inside a glass sponge. Over the past years, the number of species found is 54% higher. When someone discovers or identifies a new species, it usually takes about 13.5 years of average to find and collect it.
4: That's fascinating. There's still so much out there about the oceans that we don't understand, Anna. Even more than space, if you can believe that. It doesn't make any sense.
2: It sounds
4: terrifying that there could be meat-eating shrimp. Because now they're finally going to get some payback.
2: And they're going to eat my foot. Oh. One day you're going to be walking and you're going to be like, what's biting my foot? You're going to be like, it's this meat-eating shrimp.
4: Terrifying.
2: Yeah.
4: Really. All right. Story number two.
3: New bionic arm hits the world. A man named Parveen Grotham lost his right arm as an 8-day-old baby. He was the first person to be able to wear a 3D-printed bionic arm. After that, Parveen was able to hold a coffee cup in one hand and his dog on the leash in the other.
4: You know, it's really amazing the advances in medical science, right? Like when we watch sci-fi, Anna, you know, they sit down in the bed, it scans, and then it just, you know, re-atomizes you and you're all cured in all ways. But in real application, AI, the things that they can do with prosthetics, just the advancements that have been made in the last three decades are absolutely astounding.
2: Right.
4: It's a whole different life that it can offer these people.
2: A bionic arm that's functional. It's crazy.
4: Yeah.
2: All right, Shayla, give us story number three.
3: All right. This World Cup for soccer began on June 11th. The USA soccer team have made it to the knockout round, and they'll play for the eighth time against Bosnia and Herzegovina tonight.
2: Yeah, tonight's the big game.
4: Well, I know that you won't sleep. I know that you'll be ready. You'll be watching every minute of it.
2: USA cannot win this World Cup. You know, you keep thinking that I'm rooting for them. I'm not rooting for them because I am realistic in knowing that they are not going to win.
4: Oh,
2: they've
4: you heard it.
2: Well,
4: Anna just said that she's rooting against the USA.
2: No, I'm certainly not rooting for Bosnia.
4: I heard what you said.
2: I want the USA to do great. I want a miracle to come out. But they're not going to beat Brazil.
4: I heard what you said.
2: They're not going to beat Argentina.
4: You love Bosnia. You love Bosnia, and they're the best.
2: Yeah.
4: And okay, Bosnia.
2: Also, Bosnia and Herzegovina. You didn't even know it had a second name. I didn't know that. Did you know that?
4: Nobody knows that.
2: Well, yeah. Do you watch soccer, Shayla?
3: Yeah,
2: all
3: I
2: right.
3: also play soccer.
2: Awesome. What do you play? What position?
3: Anything as long as I'm not defense and on the left wing, goalie does not count.
2: Okay. See, I was the opposite. I would play any defender field, like left, right, center, or goalie, but I wouldn't play anything ahead of that because I couldn't run because I was lazy.
4: Some things never change.
2: True. Who do you think is going to win the World Cup?
3: USA.
2: Well,
4: Good answer.
2: I am hopeful for the USA. I am hopeful. Shayla, thank you so much. You were a wonderful participant today in Middle Schooler News.
3: All right.
2: If you have a middle schooler that would like to join us, sign them up at annaandraven.com.
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6: It's stop and go southbound on 95 from exit 30 down through exit 5. 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

0: degrees inland. 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
2: As America celebrates 250, if you had to take the citizenship test right now, 10 questions, you need 6 to pass. 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Let's see how you compare against them. It's coming up next.

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1: America is celebrating its 250th birthday / anniversary this weekend. If you were to take an American citizenship test right now, would you be able to pass?
2: Oh, I'm sure I could score 100, Anna. I told you, I've got 5 America t-shirts all for this week.
1: You said that, but today you're just wearing a random fireworks t-shirt. That doesn't count as America.
2: No, it's got 250 fireworks on the back. It says, right. God bless America. Thank okay. you. What else more do you need?
1: To pass the test, you need 6 out of 10. So we had producer Sophia went around the office and asked our coworkers,
3: how many amendments does the Constitution have?
4: 10.
3: Incorrect.
1: It's not 10. What is it?
2: It's 27 or 43?
3: It's 27.
2: Yes! Look at me,
1: yeah, but
2: America!
1: You it's not multiple choice. You don't get to write 27.
2: I mean, are you sure it's not? Because if they did ABC, I would know it.
3: What are the first 10 amendments called?
1: What are they, Raven?
2: Obviously, the Bill of Rights. Come on.
3: Bill of Rights. Okay. Yes!
1: See? Not so bad.
2: Thank you. All see right. that? I'm that 2 for easy. 2. Yeah. I get to stay.
3: Mm-hmm. What is the supreme law of the land?
2: Well, you know, my mommy would always say, do unto others as you'd like to do to yourself.
1: Oh,
2: but the supreme law is all citizens are born with, all men are born with inalienable rights and, you know, right.
1: Yeah. That's also not what Tristan said. He said
5: the golden rule.
1: Not the golden rule.
2: Oh, say please.
3: The Constitution. What does the Constitution do?
1: The Constitution. What does the Constitution do, Raven?
2: Well, I mean, it tells us how to govern ourselves, basically. It sets the rules and parameters for how we're going to operate this government.
1: That's actually what Tristan said, too, and it's right.
5: What do you mean? It lays out the government. It tells you exactly what it is. Like, here's the rules. Here's how it works. Here's how you amend it. Here's everybody's job.
3: Perfect. Good job.
1: Yeah.
2: I mean, the golden rule is still say please.
1: Yeah, right.
2: If you say please, then you know you're going to do better off. But okay.
3: What is one right or freedom from the First Amendment?
6: Freedom of press?
3: Yeah.
6: Is that actually it?
3: Yeah.
6: Wow, I'm good.
1: Not just press. I mean, freedom of speech.
2: Freedom of speech is the big one.
1: I mean, that's literally what we do every single day is freedom of speech.
2: Right.
3: How many U.S. senators are there?
2: Oh, gosh.
1: Come on, this is an easy one.
2: Is it 100?
6: That I actually don't know. 52?
3: 100. 2 for each state.
1: Right.
2: Yeah. Right, but then it's, I feel like...
1: The other one is hard to figure out.
2: Yeah.
1: So that's the one where people get all tripped up.
2: Okay.
1: It's, what is that one? How many
2: representatives? The House of Rep?
1: Yeah, how many reps there are or something like that?
2: A lot,
1: yeah.
2: Probably too many.
1: True.
3: How many voting members are in the House of Representatives?
1: There you go.
2: Okay.
1: That's the question.
2: Is it... let me take a guess here. It's not three... Is it... 313?
1: I think it's more than that.
3: 25? Close. 435.
1: Yeah. Well, she's not close.
2: Right there.
1: No,
2: right.
1: Yeah.
2: No.
1: I thought it was over 400.
2: It's a lot.
1: Yeah.
2: Okay.
1: It's not 25, though.
2: Yeah. I was going to say 365, one for every day of the year, but okay.
3: How long is a U.S. senator's term?
1: Oh, you should know this one.
2: 6 years.
6: I'm going
3: to
6: say 4.
3: 6 years.
2: Yeah. Too long. Yeah. And there ought to be term limits while we're at it.
3: What are the 3 branches of the government?
2: The executive, the judicial, and the, oh gosh, the executive, the judicial, and the legislative.
7: Legislative, judicial, and executive.
1: Congrats.
3: Yeah, good job.
1: Yep.
2: He sounds like he's Googling.
3: Who wrote the Declaration of Independence?
7: Thomas Jefferson.
3: Correct.
1: Yes.
2: Oh, well, he got it out before I got to say it.
1: Yeah, you knew that one. I think everybody, well, maybe, I shouldn't say everybody knows that. Not everybody knows that Thomas Jefferson wrote the Declaration of Independence.
2: There was a lot of people in the room.
1: Yeah, one last one.
3: Why does the flag have 13 stripes?
2: It was the original colonies.
1: That's right.
8: The 13 colonies.
3: Yes.
1: Woo!
2: Look at that. I get to stay. I mean, I got like a 90.
1: Yeah.
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1: If you're going to be traveling this summer, we don't want to see pictures of, I don't know, beaches or maybe national monuments. Nope, that's not what we want. We want to see pictures of your food.
2: Well, I mean, I do like Mount Rushmore and stuff like that. But I think that the food is a big part of the experience.
1: Yes, yeah. We're trying to see who had the best meal while they were on vacation. 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Let us know where you were, what made it so good. 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
2: So imagine what that meal would be like.
1: Right, because then when you go home and you're sad because you have to go back to work, you just order takeout, make your life a little easier.
2: Eat your emotions. I've done that before.
1: Yeah, again, annaandraven.com, Anna and Raven's Vacation Foods.

0: The Anna and Raven Show.
1: They could be hot. They could be cold. Anna and Raven play Am I Close?
2: We were so close! So close.
3: Celebrating America 250 all this week by making sure we remember what we were taught in school. And producer Justin, what are we learning about today?
1: Well, the fabric of the American story is rich with not only history, but folklore and tall tales. Paul Bunyan had a blue ox. Pecos Bill had a rattlesnake lasso. John Henry was a steel-driving man. But what do we know about, arguably, the most famous of these folk figures? What do we know about Johnny Appleseed?
4: Anna, there was a time where every kid in America knew the song of Johnny Appleseed. It would tell you the story of him. And I don't think they're teaching anybody that anymore.
3: I don't know a thing about Johnny Appleseed.
4: Oh, well, that's great because you're going to go first.
3: Oh, no. Okay, so here's how it works. Raven and I both get 30 seconds on the clock. We talk about what we think, the history behind it, and then we see, are we close? All right, 30 seconds on the clock. Johnny Appleseed was a young boy, and he had one goal. It was to plant an apple tree. And he wanted to plant the apple tree so that he could have bountiful apples that he would share with his family because times were a tough. And they were, and when a tough get a going, the going get a toughen, and all that.
4: Yeah.
3: So he grew so many apple trees and got so many bushels of apples that he brought them down, and he was able to sell them at the local market, make so much money, and then they were rich. The end.
4: All right.
3: Yeah. I told you I didn't really know. All right, Raven, 30 seconds on the clock. Who is Johnny Appleseed?
4: If I'm not mistaken, I feel like he was around the Appalachian area, or certainly times when we referred to more people as being Appalachian or whatever it may be. He was the first one that got apple trees to make love to other apple trees and then come out with apple tree baby seeds. And he was like, we're going to take these apple seeds and we're going to put them all over America. It was part of like making sure that there were crops that can be grown in different areas and hardy fruits that would feed people through desperate times. Anazap. Instead of eating like their leather belt or
3: time.
4: Whatever. Okay. You also had a bandana and a song.
3: Please tell me that, producer Justin, are we close? Because I can't imagine that apple tree babies is the answer.
4: Oh, no. Yeah. Apple trees fell in love with each other and that's how babies get made.
1: No.
4: They didn't listen to Barry White Appleseed?
1: Not today. Barry White wasn't around because John Chapman, who was a real person, was born in 1774.
4: Wow.
1: And not quite Appalachia, but in the Ohio Valley area. So okay. Pennsylvania, the Ohio Valley. So not only was he an arborist, a gardener, and someone with a love of apples, he was also a preacher. So he would wander and spread his word and also spread apples. Now, the popular myth is that he just scattered apple seeds just to have apple seeds grow. But he was actually planting big orchards of apples on these tracts of land so that he could lay claim to them. Now, it was still altruistic. He was still trying to fill up all these fields with these apple trees, you know, these apple orchards.
3: Time out. I had my hand raised. Was he a child, and did he want to feed his family with all the trees?
1: No, he was a man.
3: Oh.
1: He was not a child.
3: Okay.
1: And no, actually,
3: okay,
1: contrary to popular opinion, these were not eating apples. The main purpose for these apples that he grew, these were for pressing for hard cider and applejack brandy.
4: So wait a minute. He was a land grabber. He thought Johnny Appleseed was a hero. Turns out he was like a slumlord.
1: Well, he planted these orchards and then he would continue wandering on his way. So it was kind of like a land lease type of situation where the people who were there in the area, they would tend it and they would reap the profits from what he had already planted, but they were still technically all his.
3: I see.
1: And at the time, those two products, the brandy and the cider, those were hugely popular in America. And a lot of people thought they were safer to drink than the water. So, so it was perfectly acceptable. They weren't really eating apples.
4: If you're planting apples all over the place and these apples are designed for fermentation, a couple of those apple trees, when they would have a few of these fermented drinks, they were hooking up.
1: Mm-hmm.
4: So don't tell me that I was totally wrong, because that's how apple tree babies are made.
3: I think you're totally wrong.
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3: Things are expensive. Gas prices are up. Well, they seem to be coming down a little bit. Everybody knock on wood. But meat prices, super high. Even your hot dog is going to cost more than it has in the past. The average cookout can cost up to $500 if you're hosting a party. What's that thing that even though you're used to it being expensive now, every time you get that bill or you see it on the register, you're like, oh, that hurts. It's coming up next.

0: Brianna and Raven Chef.
1: Huge weekend coming up, celebrating America's 250th. And you know what's certain, Raven?
2: What's that?
1: It's going to be expensive.
2: Oh, yeah, for sure. I'm going to stop at the store today on the way home here, and it's big bucks.
1: The average American spends just about $500 total on the holiday. There's no gifts involved.
2: No.
1: It's buying hot dogs. It's buying fireworks. It's buying drinks. That's what it is.
2: Mm-hmm. A case of 12 hamburgers that used to cost me something like $15 is now $28.
1: Right.
2: Yeah.
1: Every year it seems to be like, oh, it costs so much. Everything is so expensive. But this year, more than ever, it really is. Some things that whenever you see it, even though you know it costs a lot now, it still takes you by surprise when you get that bill.
2: Yeah, I like to kick off my holiday week. You know, you get a day off or whatever for the 4th. I like to go out and enjoy a movie, Anna. So one of the things that's always jarring to me, a candy bar. Mm. And I'm not even talking about just in a movie theater. Listen, we all expect to see big candy prices when you go to a movie theater. But if you go to a gas station now and you want a king-size Snickers, it's like $4.
1: Yeah.
2: $4. And they're not even like they used to be. It's not king-size. You're not fooling me.
1: I remember when you used to go get a manicure. It was always $10. The manicure was $10.
2: What?
1: $10.
2: I can't imagine that.
1: That's how it was forever. I remember when I used to get my nails done and $10, you would leave a $5 tip. And if they give you a massage, you leave an extra $3 to the person that's giving you the massage.
2: I don't know if I'm alone here, but I just don't like the massage. It's a little creepy to me.
1: No, it's my favorite thing in the whole world.
2: Really?
1: I'll fall asleep right in that chair. But now I realize, like, you can't go get your nails done all the time because every time you go, a basic manicure is between $20 and $40.
2: Yeah.
1: And if I bring the girls with me, all of a sudden it's like a major investment that I need to save money for.
2: Yeah. Mani pedi, even on an off day on special for me, it's like $45 every time. They earn it though.
1: What's the one thing that you know it's expensive? It's an everyday item. But every time you get that bill, you're like, man, that costs a lot now. 1-800-330-9999. Joe.
3: For me, it's the greeting cards. The other day, I was looking for a birthday card for my mom. I saw a $9 card.
1: Yep.
3: It had glitter. It had a little pop-out thing, but $9.
1: There's no explanation when it comes to why greeting cards are so expensive. It seems like for most of our lives, they were reasonably priced under $3. And then one day, somebody said, people are going to buy cards no matter what. Let's make them $10 and let's see if people will pay it. And somebody did, and now we are screwed for the rest of our lives. And there's no reason. It's paper. We don't have a problem with paper. We don't have to go to war for paper. We have paper.
2: Well, I mean, at the same time, it's a crime to let a sucker keep their money, right?
1: Yep.
2: Basically, you know, if they're going to pay it, you charge them it. You'll charge them that because it is what they'll pay. If you put a music box and a card now at this point, it's like $11.99.
1: But now I buy like a bulk generic cards from Amazon and I just keep them at home and I use them for everything. And I have to imagine that these card making companies are not making as much as they used to. And you certainly can't be a greeting card writer anymore. That can't be a full-time job.
2: You know what they do? They keep the money up is that they eliminate some of the card writers.
1: Yeah.
2: You know, a good plague wipes out some of the card writers. Then there's less of them. Supply and demand, the balance comes back into focus.
1: We talk about AI taking away jobs. Like, there's no world where greeting card writers at Hallmark still have jobs after AI.
2: I wouldn't think so.
1: No. What's the item that, even though you know prices have gone up, every time you pay for it, you're like, man, that's expensive. 1-800-330-9999.
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3: Here's the thing. If you're having a barbecue this weekend and you let each of your guests only have one burger, it says with the sides, the chips, and the toppings, it can cost about $12 per guest. And who knows if they want a high noon, too. Needless to say, things are expensive. But what's that thing that even though you know that it costs more than it ever has before, every time you see it, you're like, how is this possible? I'm looking at our text line at 1-800-330-9999. Somebody wrote deodorant. It's true. Deodorant is expensive. I remember when it was so inexpensive. Now I go and I get like the bundle of two. You know, they come wrapped in that plastic together at Walmart. It's like 11 or 12 bucks. What? For deodorant? Maybe I'll just stink. What's the expensive thing that even though you know it costs a lot now, it still takes you by surprise? 1-800-330.

0: Hannah and Raven Show.
1: Remember when you could get a slice of pizza for a dollar or a hot dog would cost a dollar? 4th of July coming up this weekend. They're warning that it may be the most expensive 4th of July, whether you're traveling or whether you're just grilling at home.
2: Yeah, it's crazy how much costs go up. And it's something that you need or something that you just think of as an everyday thing, not an indulgence, Anna.
1: Right. I bought a porterhouse steak. It was on sale for $9.99 a pound. And I remember thinking yesterday that was a good deal. And then I realized that's not a good deal. That is still a tremendous amount of money for a steak.
2: Delivery the other day, I had a $28 calzone that was on that list. $28.
1: Insane.
2: For a calzone.
1: Oh my gosh.
2: A calzone.
1: You know things are expensive, but what still takes you by surprise when you see how expensive it is? 1-800-330-9999. Erica.
3: Oh my goodness. A toothbrush. I used to buy those like normal ones that are like $4 or $5, which is still crazy for a toothbrush, by the way. But now I have an electric one and I'm on a work trip right now and I forgot it. So I either get a $5 toothbrush, which is insane, or I replace my $75 toothbrush.
2: I mean, that's first world problems though. You like your toothbrush. You like a fancy toothbrush.
1: You have to, when you go to the dentist, you know how they give you the little goodie bag when you leave? That's usually got extra toothbrush in there. I always ask for extras, and then I call them vacation toothbrushes.
2: Ask for extras?
1: Yeah, why not? What are they going to say? No? They just look at you. I mean, just listen, I know you got a whole drawer, and I save them and I bank them. And then when we go on vacation, we take those.
2: Right, and then you leave them behind.
1: We leave them behind.
2: Same.
1: Yeah, that's what you have to do.
2: I do that. I just don't ask for a bunch of extras.
1: Well, maybe you should think better and plan ahead.
2: I mean, I guess.
1: Yeah, they give you those little floss things. You know, they got 17,000 of those. Can I have a few extra? They're not going to say no.
2: I'm going to ask for more floss next time.
1: I'm telling you. Bobby, what's that item? Every day you see it, and every day you're like, I cannot believe it cost that much money.
4: A bottle of water. Like, I remember, like, bottles of water being less than a dollar. Now, I go in a store, and one single bottle of water is $3.
1: Yeah.
4: Like, why and how is something that is 70% of the world being sold at $3 for a bottle?
1: $3 is also, I think, standard. When you get to the fancy waters, like the water in a box.
2: Oh, yeah, Fiji or whatever. Yeah, yeah.
1: For some of them have like this alkaline. All my girlfriends are hooked on like, oh, we drink the alkaline. I don't know what that means. What are you talking
2: about?
1: Neither
2: do I.
1: It's just water.
2: It's just water.
1: Why are you paying $6? Because it comes in that silver bottle that says alkaline on it. It better make me fly.
2: How much better can the water be if there's nothing floating in it? Like, how much can it be? I bought 4 cases of water yesterday for a get-together. And the deposit was equal to, if not higher than the water. That's nuts, too. I want to save the earth, but man, that's a lot of money.
1: Alkaline water has a higher pH level than regular drinking water.
2: So what?
1: Who cares?
2: So does my pool. What does that mean?
1: Oh, it improves hydration, neutralizes acid in the body, boosts energy, and slows aging. I could see where my friends would fall for that.
2: Oh, slows aging. That seems like just words they tacked on the end.
1: My
2: there.
1: Friends are in perimenopause. What? They're like, you know what?
2: What's the proof of that?
1: You put that right on a bottle, they'll buy 6 of them.
2: What possible proof is that? That it slows aging?
1: Danielle
2: amazing.
1: Took 4 already this morning.
2: Oh my gosh.
1: Christina, how about you? What's something that's shockingly expensive?
5: Cereal is like $10 now.
1: Why is cereal so expensive?
2: I only get it at the box stores because I will eat cereal. Like I don't use a cereal bowl. Like I go and I get the Tupperware bowl and I pour like, I mean, if it's a regular box of cereal that you get at a grocery store, it would be like 2/3 of that box in one bowl. At least when I go to the big box store, I get like 3 bowls of cereal out of it, 4 bowls.
1: You're right. And I just don't buy it anymore. I just don't. And I tell the kids, like, you could have cereal once or twice a week. That's it. They gotta police it.
2: For special mornings.
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1: You missed it. There was a call that came in a couple days ago, and there was a discussion about when you go on vacation, do you unpack your luggage? Like, you use the hotel closet, you use their dressers, or do you live out of that luggage? Because one of those people is gross. It's coming up next.

0: and Raven Show.
1: When you get back from vacation, how long does it take you to unpack? When you're on vacation, do you actually unpack when you're in the hotel room? We got this call last week. Do you unpack when you go on vacation? Like you put stuff in the actual drawers in the hotel?
2: Yeah, for the most part.
1: My husband does too, and I find it so strange. I live out of that luggage. I won't take my clothes out of my luggage and put it in a drawer. It's so strange to me. Do you do that too, Raven?
3: Depends on the length of the trip. It's all about the amount of days that I'm going to be there. So 72 hours or less, I come in, I hang the shirts, the rest, everything else, I kind of live out of that box. If it's more than that, I move in. This is now my apartment. I live here. I'm going to have my own dresser drawers. I might even put something in a nightstand.
1: With the holidays coming up this weekend, a lot of people are going to be traveling. Sophia, Justin, when you go, to me, it's if there's a silk shirt, I hang it. Anything else, it all stays in the luggage. What do you do, Sophia?
4: I take everything out. I can't stand living out of a luggage, regardless of where I am. So I'll hang my dresses or I'll put my clothes in the drawers. I'm not going to put anything in the nightstand. That's kind of weird.
1: Well, see, you bring up the nightstand being gross and dirty, but that's what I'm thinking about all the drawers. Like, you don't know what's been in those drawers. You don't know who's taken off their dirty mutans and just thrown them in the drawer. Like, you have no idea.
3: But how about somebody who travels with dirty underwear?
1: Well, no, right. You take your dirty underwear off, right?
3: Yeah.
1: And some people, you put it in a drawer. Like, that's where they're saving it. They're going to shove it back in the luggage until they leave?
4: But we're sleeping in dirty beds and we're getting the dirty showers. It's all the same germs.
1: It's all dirt.
3: I have never taken off a pair of dirty underwear and put them in a dresser.
1: My husband does it.
3: That's the weirdest thing.
1: There's a clean drawer, there's a dirty drawer. And then when we leave, we pack everything up in plastic bags and from the dirty drawer, and I pack that in the luggage for him.
5: That's what the back corner of the room is for. That's the dirty laundry corner.
3: That's how I do it. But you know what? Alicia's the same way. We walk in, she immediately unpacks everything she brought, which is extensive, by the way. So it's just kind of like you want to get out there, get on the floor, get to the beach, and the next 45 minutes, she has to figure out whether or not this is supposed to hang on that hanger, whether this goes in the right spot on the vanity. I can't stand that.
1: Justin, there's no way you unpack.
5: No, absolutely not.
1: I knew it.
5: I couldn't be less interested in unpacking.
1: Yep.
5: I keep everything where it is.
1: Yep.
5: And that way, if I need to, then my bag is still packed and ready to go at a moment's notice.
1: An emergency situation. That's right. What if there's a fire? Nobody even thought if there was a fire or a burglary, if you had to just run and catch, you had to pack your stuff up before you run out the door.
3: A burglary?
1: No one even thought about it.
5: Also, knowing myself, if I unpack and I put this in this drawer and this in that drawer, I'm going to forget I put something somewhere.
1: Yeah.
5: I'm going to leave something behind.
1: Yeah. Now, don't get me wrong. My luggage is a disaster. Like, at the end, when I'm, like, looking for shorts and things, like, it's a disaster.
3: I
1: don't know where anything
3: so.
1: Is.
3: Yeah.
1: But, again, in the fire situation, I'm good.
3: Yeah, or a burglary.
1: Either one.
3: Justin, I just have to take a shot here. Suitcase or duffel bag?
5: Duffel bag.
3: I knew it.
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Good morning and welcome to July. It's Star 99.9. I am Christina K. Coming up this afternoon, Kevin Begley's got your tickets for Adam Lambert. And coming up a little after 11, I've got your tickets for Little Big Town.

in TV shows and movies become a real thing. Like Central Perk, the coffee shop from Friends. Well, that's a real coffee shop now in New York City. It's Star 99.9. The latest thing like this is the Dracula puppet musical from Forgetting Sarah Marshall. Well, Jason Segel is trying to bring that to Broadway. Yeah, it's

0: thought it was just common sense, but do I need to have a sign that flat out says it? It's Star 99.9, today's best mix. I am Christina Kay. I spend a lot of time in the studio, and I am a type 1 diabetic. I get hungry. I keep snacks in here. Now, not too many people, there are some exceptions, you know who you are, will go into my office to get my snacks because I pride myself on my snack selection. But for some reason, when I put things on the counter here in the studio, everyone just automatically assumes that that is fair game. And they just come in here and they start eating. Nobody has asked me today if they could eat anything. I've only been in here for a little bit. And I have this bag of dry roasted edamame that I opened for the first time this morning about an hour ago. It is completely gone. And I can tell you right now, I did not solely eat 10 servings of that. Nope, that was a group effort here. Not a single person asked if they could try it, though.
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0: Very hot and humid today, up to 92. We have an extreme heat warning in effect noon today to 9 p.m. on Friday. So it is going to be hot the next couple of days, going up to 101 for tomorrow. Clear and humid for tonight, dropping down to 73. Right now, the little pub temp is 81 in Westport.

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physical therapist has a board in his office where patients could write inspirational quotes. And the one today, I just needed to hear it. It's Star 99.9. It said, tough situations don't last long. Tough people do. I don't know who else needs to hear that today, but I sure did. What did she say?

0: If you could name one TV show that you feel like truly defines America, both what it's like to live here and pop culture, what show would you pick? I actually have two. Friends would be one. I know a lot of people will watch Friends in other countries to learn English, but also Happy Days, right? It's Star 99.9, today's best mix. I am Christina Kay. What would it be for you? A lot of game shows are trending with that, which I'm all about. Don't get me wrong, I love reality TV, but a majority of people said Keeping Up with the Kardashians. That apparently is the biggest show that defines the American experience. I mean, not my experience. I can't afford any of that stuff.
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0: Hope you are staying cool and hydrated today. The heat is no joke, and it's going to be sticking around for a while. We have an extreme heat warning in effect noon today till 9 p.m. on Friday. Up to 92 and humid today. Clear and humid tonight, dropping down to 73 and 101 for tomorrow. Right now, the little pub temp is 84 in Derby.

0: If your friends are talking about it, it's on Star. But I hit the wall, I
1: just hit the wall. 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

We can now say Gracie Abrams' album comes out this month, July 17th at Star 99.9. I feel like so much is happening this month. I could

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1: $3,900 is the jackpot for tomorrow's Can't Beat Raven. It's Anna Zapp from the Anna on Raven Show. If you know your pop culture trivia, you'll go head-to-head against him tomorrow morning at 8:10. This is that unfair advantage that you get that I would never give Raven because I want you to win this cash. 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

as we get closer to the 4th of July, just want to remind you, 4th of July has become the busiest day in the emergency room. Please stay out of it. 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And thank you in advance to all the doctors, nurses, anyone who is working on 4th of July to keep us safe. Yeah.

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0: was Social Media Day. Did not know that was a thing. And I read something yesterday that has just stuck with me. I know it was only yesterday, but I feel like I'm going to try to keep it in the back of my head for as long as possible. Star 99.9. Today's best mix. I am Christina Kay. I read that the average American spends 141 minutes a day on social media. That is over 2 hours. Think of what you can do with that time. So last night when I got into bed, sometimes I don't want to start a TV show because I know I'll fall asleep. So I'll just do the doom scrolling. I'll scroll through. Sometimes it puts me in a bad mood. You know the drill. Last night I was going to do that. And instead, because I had the scrollies, my fingers wanted to touch the phone, I texted a couple of friends I haven't checked in with in a minute. And it felt really good. Now, I don't know if I'm going to be able to do stuff like that every night, but it was time better spent than just scrolling. Now, don't get me wrong. I scrolled a little bit this morning, but 2+ hours a day, we don't need to do that, right?
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0: It is a very hot rest of the week. We have an extreme heat warning in effect until 9 p.m. on Friday. Up to 92 today. Dropping down to 73 tonight and 101 for tomorrow. Please stay cool. 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

love that song. Just love Teddy Swims, Mr. Know-It-All on Star 99.9. Swims obviously is not his last name, but you know what it stands for, right? Someone who isn't me sometimes. It's a character that he portrays when he's on stage. I 100% get that, Teddy.

This will fade eventually. So if our time is running out, day after day, we'll make the mundane a masterpiece. 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

Tomorrow, I will have more tickets for Little Big Town a little after 11 in the morning with a ticket drop on Star 99.9. But still on the way today, tickets for not only one of my favorite American Idol contestants of all time, but one of my favorite voices live, Adam Lambert at Mohegan Sun. Win them after 4. Play. I should have known.

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0: Cookies in Connecticut. Have you ever been to one? I haven't, but I feel like people who go there become obsessed with it. I was on a work trip once, and there was a girl from Florida who was so obsessed with Buc-ee's that all of her clothing had the mascot on it. Her purse had the mascot on it. Her phone case. It was like me with Disney. It's Star 99.9. Today's best mix. I am Christina Kay. Well, now, Americans aren't the only one obsessed with Buc-ee's, but all of our friends who are traveling from other countries for the World Cup, they are trying to take Buc-ee's items home with them. Just like the Hidden Valley Ranch thing, TSA has put out a statement, what you can and can't travel with in your carry-on from Buc-ee's. Now, I don't know much about Buc-ee's, but beaver nuggets. The internet was very excited that you could put beaver nuggets in your carry-on. It doesn't sound to me like beaver nuggets will make it in your carry-on, but you do you.
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0: Up to 92 today, very hot and humid, and it's going to be hot and humid for the rest of the week. We have an extreme heat warning in effect till 9 p.m. on Friday, going up to 101 tomorrow. Clear and humid tonight, dropping down to 73 right now. The little pub temp, 91 in Fairfield.
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If it's telling you to rest, do not push it. It's Star 99.9 with Christina Kay. I will talk to you tomorrow. Kevin Begley's up next with more Adam Lambert tickets after 4. I could be

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I said you look so fine that I really want to make you mine. 4, 5, 6, come on and get your kicks. 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

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I said you look so fine that I really want to make you mine. 4, 5, 6, come on and get your kicks. Now you don't need

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0: when you hear this.
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0: Know it's summer on Star. Anna and Raven when you wake up. Christina with you poolside. And Kevin Begley on your way home from the beach. 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

Definitely feels like July 1st weather. Up over 90 already. It's going to be 96 tomorrow. It's going to feel like 105, 110. Sweating it out. Stay hydrated. Starting at 9.9.

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2: Got this heat wave coming through the rest of this week. Going to be well above 90 degrees. And when you see the temperature on the thermometer, on the weather, on the news, that temperature is actually the temperature in the shade. So if it feels hotter than it actually is, that is the reason why. So when you see that it's 93 degrees, for example, that means in the shade it's 93, but in the bright sun, it's probably well over 100. And that's where they get the heat index and the feels like temperature and things like that. Because that number that you see everywhere, that's not really the whole story, because it's only in the shade that is measured by. So stay cool out there and just know that the temperature you're seeing, it's probably much hotter.
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3: 95 southbound, the on-ramp from the Sherwood Island Connector is blocked with ongoing cleanup of a fuel spill from an earlier accident. Wilbur Cross southbound road work between exit 46 and exit 42 A and B as things backed up through the tunnel and into Hamden. Route 8 north and southbound sides, you got construction either side between exit 12 and 14, taking out a lane. Land Rover Fairfield, Connecticut traffic. Star 99.9.
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2: The heat wave has begun. It's going to reach over 90 today, and then the heat index is going to feel like between 100 and 110. Chance for thunderstorms again. We had some crazy thunderstorms last night, if it woke you up. Tomorrow's going to feel even hotter, up to 96, 97 degrees. The good news is all this heat will last through the weekend, but it's going to break by Monday, so it should cool down next week. Little pub temperature right now, 90 in Stamford. 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I found a

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1: We're doing the Anna and Raven time capsule. I felt like a criminal when I put a dirty shovel in my car.
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1: Oh, right? I didn't give him a heads up. He's probably going to be like, where did my shovel go?
2: I saw Anna go to the shed for the first time since we've owned this house. So strange.

Another win for Raven this morning on Campy Raven on the Ann and Raven Show. So $100 into that jackpot. It's way up there now. $3,900 tomorrow morning at 8:10. Your next chance to beat them. Star 89.9. And that money could pay your electric bill after all the air conditioning you're going to use in these hot temperatures this week. So good luck trying to beat them. You can sign up to play at star 999.

One Republic Needs Your Love, starring 9.9. Ryan Tedder and the band wrote that song about valuing human connection over like material wealth and expensive luxuries. I think it's kind of a commentary on like social media and the digital age and things like that, that we're going to crave more and more that human interaction one-on-one in real life, which I agree with.

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2: We got this heat wave coming through this week. Everyone's just itching to get to the beach, but some beaches are closed today, and it's kind of related to the heat. So beaches in Clinton and Stratford, some other places on the shoreline, they had to close today due to high levels of bacteria in the water because of the rainfall last night. We had those crazy thunderstorms come through. So I guess you could make the connection that the thunderstorms were because of the heat, and that in turn got all this rain into the water and made it unsafe, according to health officials, to go in the water. So they had to close today. But it's not a direct reason because of the heat, but because the heat wave coming through, people are going to want to go to the beach and get in that water to cool down. So officials say hopefully they'll be able to reopen tomorrow and through the holiday weekend. They just think that today it is not safe because of all that rainfall. So we could be getting some more thunderstorms too coming up this week, so hopefully that doesn't happen again, because I know people are going to be itching to get in that water with these temps getting into the 90s this week.
1: Other states have pro sports. 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
4: 95 southbound, the on-ramp from the Sherwood Island Connector is blocked with ongoing cleanup of a fuel spill from an earlier accident. Wilbur Cross southbound road work between exit 46 and exit 42 A and B as things backed up through the tunnel and into Hamden. Route 8 north and southbound sides got construction either side between exit 12 and 14, taking out a lane. Land Rover Fairfield, Connecticut traffic, Star 99.9.
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0: Sorry, fellas, you just got outdone again. If you're thinking about proposing to your girlfriend anytime soon, Star 9.9. You might have seen this earlier today. Some guy climbed the Empire State Building all the way to the top, to the needle at the top of the building. It's like 1,500 feet, and put up a banner talking about love, and it basically a Jimi Hendrix quote about love and peace. And while he was on the little platform before he got to the tippy top, he got down on one knee and a girl walked up with him and he proposed to his girlfriend on top of the Empire State Building. That is insane. Starting at 9.9.
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6: Prices getting really expensive for a lot of things, including groceries at the grocery store. So trying to feed a whole family, if you have a family of four at home, it can really get up there. But this chef has gone viral because he's been showing people how they can feed their whole family for as little as $5 going to the grocery store. So he makes these videos on TikTok. If you want to look him up, his TikTok handle is Chat and Chops. Chat, the letter N, Chops. And so basically making these delicious meals for $5. So what he does is he's a professional chef, but he goes and makes the video, goes to the store, shows a budget-friendly way to get all these ingredients. And he was actually inspired by a mother who was struggling and he wanted to help her out. So he sent her a video, you know, showing her all the ingredients. Then he decided, I might as well do this and make videos for other people too. So he kind of shifted his content to focus on people who are facing food insecurity and might not be able to afford groceries. And he says, with the right skills, if you just be smart about it, that you can have an affordable meal and have a nice, delicious dinner for a whole family for $5. Unbelievable.
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0: issues on Route 8 northbound. Late running road work between exits 12 and 14. New Haven, 91 south, 20 minutes. Exit 6 down through the merge and through Long Wharf into West Haven. 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Land Rover Fairfield, Connecticut traffic, Star 99.9.
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6: The heat wave has begun. It is July 1st. It's only fitting that it's going to be super hot leading into 4th of July weekend. It's summertime. This is what happens. It's over to 90 degrees. A lot of parts of Connecticut with that heat index. 100 to 110 is what it's going to feel like. Chance of thunderstorms tonight. We had some crazy storms last night, too, with all this heat. It's going to feel even hotter tomorrow, up near 96, 97. Now, the good news is this is going to last through the weekend, but it should cool down on Monday. The heat's going to break basically around Sunday or Monday. It should be in the 80s, maybe even 70s next week. Little pub temperature right now, 87 in Bridgeport. 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

America 250 all over the nation, and the country is making a time capsule that they're going to bury right outside of Philadelphia with a bunch of things from each state, and then it's going to be opened in another 250 years. Starting at 9.9. So Anna and Raven decided to make their own time capsule, the Anna and Raven Show time capsule. They buried it outside the studio here in Milford, out in the grass. They had to dig that hole. If you want to see the video of them creating this time capsule,

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You're wild away, but you're still the same. I know you by your heart, I won't call you by your name. 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
1: Mumford & Sons Rubber Band Man with Hozier on Star 89.9. Marcus Mumford, the rest of the band, they've been watching the World Cup backstage at their shows on a laptop. I'm sure they were watching earlier today. Most of the games they have to catch, you know, backstage or after the show because they're at night. But today's was during the day. It's super exciting match. Harry Kane scored in like the 85th minute. England beat DR Congo. They're moving on. So I'm sure Mumford was pumped watching that this afternoon, wherever they are on tour. Just when

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3: Route 8 South, a crash between exits 15 and 13 has things backing up into Seymour. Northbound onlooking delays as well. 91 South in New Haven, at least 20 minutes from exit 6 down through the merge and through Long Wharf, lower Fairfield County. 95 North, up to 90 minutes from Greenwich through Fairfield. The upper Merritt will save the most time. 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Land Rover Fairfield, Connecticut traffic, Star 99.9.
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when you hear this. And this. You know it's summer on Star. Anna and Raven when you wake up. Christina with you poolside. And Kevin Begley on your way home from the beach. 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

0: Adam Lambert coming to Mohegan Sun July 18th, starting at 9.9. It's Kevin Begley. I have tickets to win them. You're just going to play this.
1: I should have known that.
0: Okay, the question today, this is the second most Instagram-worthy road trip spot in the United States. A lot of people are going to be driving throughout the country. America 250, 800-330-9999. This is the second most Instagram-worthy road trip spot. The most Instagrammable spot in the country. The second most. What do you think it is? If you get it right first, you're going to see Adam Lambert at Mohegan. Good luck. Starting at 9.9.

Adam Lambert coming to Mohegan Sun July 18th, starting at 9.9. It's Kevin Begley. I have tickets. We're playing I Should Have Known That. Got to get the question right first to win. So the question today, this is the second most Instagram-worthy road trip spot in the U.S. It's America 250 this year. A lot of people may be driving, going on road trips this weekend. So I had some guesses come in already. Somebody said the Golden Gate Bridge. That's a really good one. Great photo op, but not the answer I'm looking for. Someone said Yellowstone National Park. Another good one, but not the answer. And then someone else said the Statue of Liberty. I feel like that's a tough road trip one because you're going to get into New York. So much traffic, congestion in the city. Not the answer. 800-330-9999. This is the second most Instagram-worthy road trip spot in the U.S. If you get it right first, you're going to see Adam Lambert at Mohegan July 18th. If you need a clue, by the way, I got it up on the Instagram story for Star, at Star 999 Radio. Good luck.

0: Adam Lambert coming to Mohegan July 18th. Starting at 9.9, I have tickets. You got to play this to win them, though.
1: I should have known that.
0: The question today, this is the second most Instagram-worthy road trip spot in the U.S. Had a guess earlier for Mount Rushmore. That's a great one. I still haven't been there. Not the answer, though. Somebody else said the White House. That is a good guess, too, especially because America 250, 4th of July, but that's not it. Another person said the Vegas sign, the Las Vegas sign. You're getting closer. You're in the right part of the country, but that's not it either. 800-330-9999. Hi, Star. What do you think?
2: Grand Canyon.
0: Grand Canyon is it. Yeah. Nice job.
2: Awesome.
0: What's your name? Where are you calling from?
2: Michael Van Dusen calling from Bridgeport.
0: All right, Michael, you get two tickets to Adam Lambert, Mohegan, July 18th.
2: Awesome. Thank you so much.
0: Yeah, no problem. Have a great time at the show. Should be a good one. And if you've never been before, the Grand Canyon, it really is, it lives up to the hype. A lot of these road trip spots that people say, you gotta go to wherever, you know, you see it and you're like, eh, I guess. The Grand Canyon, though, it'll take your breath away. It is unbelievable. So make a point to do it if you haven't yet. If you didn't win today, more tickets to Adam Lambert at Mohegan tomorrow afternoon at 4 o'clock.
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11: Heat wave has begun. It is hot out there in the 90s. Heat index between 100 and 110. It's going to last the rest of the week through the weekend. Could get some thunderstorms. We had some crazy thunderstorms last night. And then tomorrow's going to be even hotter and muggier than today. 96, 97 for a high. And then kind of looking on the positive side, by Monday, the heat should break. So next week's supposed to get back down into the 80s and even the 70s. So we're just going to get through the rest of this week in the 4th. A little pub temperature right now, 87 in Milford. Star 89.9.

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you're a fan of Little Big Town, you haven't won tickets yet with Christina Kay this week. Tomorrow's your next chance. Starting at 9.9, 11 o'clock ticket drop. Right at 11, listen to Christina. She'll hook you up with a pair of tickets to go see them at the Toyota Oakdale Theater, October 18th. 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

Gracie Abrams hit the wall on Star 89.9. That's going to be on her new album, Daughter from Hell, which comes out July 17th. Now, her dad's very famous, J.J. Abrams. He's produced a ton of TV shows, movies. He was one of the original creators of Lost, so I wonder his thoughts on that album title.

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1: 95 northbound, 90 minutes, Greenwich to Bridgeport, the Parkway northbound, a little easier. New Haven, 95 south, crawling through Long Wharf on the Wilbur Cross southbound. Heavy congestion through Hamden down to the tunnel. Route 8 southbound, residual delays through Seymour and Ansonia from earlier issues that have been cleared. 84 eastbound, very busy through Danbury and Newtown. 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Land Rover, Fairfield, Connecticut traffic, Star 99.9.
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0: And this. Watermelon sugar. You know it's summer on Star. Anna and Raven when you wake up. 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And Kevin Begley on your way home from the beach. 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

Probably saw this all over your feed and on the news today. The couple who climbed to the top of the Empire State Building earlier today. Starting at 9.9. I mean, very dangerous. Like, unbelievable. And apparently they're, like, extreme climbers. They made a documentary on Netflix, like, 2 years ago. And he proposed to the girl. He proposed to his girlfriend at the tip of the Empire State Building. Unbelievable. I thought it was Taylor and Travis for a second. I thought they were getting married early.

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eventually. So if our time is running out, day after day, we'll make the mundane a masterpiece. 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
1: Getting closer to that next milestone, Anna, for this jackpot. It's almost a 4,000. 3,900 now?
2: Whole lot of money.
1: Unbelievable. So Raven won again today, 100 bucks in there, and this will be the cheat sheet for tomorrow. So hopefully win all this cash.
2: Yeah, that's going to be the answer to question number two. Kevin, Joan Cusack returned to the red carpet last week after 10 years for what movie premiere where she voices the character Jessie?
1: That would be Toy Story, right? Toy Story 5.
2: That's right.
1: Yeah, all right. She, on the red carpet, she had like those thick black rim glasses. Mm-hmm. And I didn't even recognize her at first because I was like, wait, who? Because I all the different roles she's been in over the years, I was like, who is that that's playing? And then I realized it was Joan Cusack.
2: She's been MIA for a while.
1: Yeah.
2: When I saw her, I'm like, Joan Cusack. Where's she been?
1: Right, yes. Exactly.
2: Yeah.
1: All right, so Toy Story 5 is the answer to question number two tomorrow. If you can beat Raven, $3,900.
2: Good luck to you. Let's get ready to give away some cash.
1: Thanks, Anna.
2: Thank you, Kevin.
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3: 95 North, 90 minutes, Greenwich through Fairfield. The Parkway northbound slow ride starts in Stamford. Upper Merritt might help you.

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14: The heat wave is here. It's going to be hot the rest of the week and through the weekend with the 4th. Going to be over 90 for basically 3-4 days in a row. The heat index going to feel like 100 to 110. Chance of thunderstorms tonight, like last night we had those crazy storms. And tomorrow's going to be even hotter, muggier, 96, 97. And then the good news, once we get through the weekend, the heat's supposed to break on Monday. So we're going to get back down into the 80s, maybe even the 70s. Little pub temperature right now, 89 in Westport. Starting at 9.9.

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Said he swims, Mr. Know-It-All on Star 89.9. Such a talented guy. The voice on him is unbelievable when you see it live. I remember a few years ago, he played at the Soundside Music Festival in Bridgeport. And just seeing that up close, and he's got a whole band with him. They've all been friends since they were kids. And just the energy coming out of the stage live. If you can ever see Teddy Swims and go to one of his concerts, definitely do it.

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2: 95 northbound, 90 minutes, Greenwich through Fairfield Parkway. Northbound is a little easier, but it is crawling. Coming off Route 7 in Norwalk, going into No Man's Land in Fairfield. And on the upper Merritt northbound, you're bunched up again over the Sikorsky Bridge. In New Haven, 95 south, crawling through Long Wharf, 84 eastbound. Volume delays aplenty through Danbury and Newtown. Land Rover Fairfield, Connecticut traffic, Star 99.9.
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I got my head out the sunroof. I'm blasting my favorite tune. And driving with the windows down in the car. Anna and Raven when you wake up, Christina with you poolside, and Kevin Begley on your way back from the beach. 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

That's a good song for this couple that you may have seen earlier today that climbed to the top of the Empire State Building. Starting at 9.9. This was all over the news. You probably saw it in your feed. A guy was climbing, scaling the Empire State Building in New York City. And then he got to the top and he went up the little steeple thing too. Went all the way to the top. It's like 1,500 feet. And then there was a woman with him and he proposed to her at the top of the Empire State Building. Now, it turns out they're actually extreme climbers, and they put out a documentary a few years ago on Netflix, so they're kind of known to do these type of things. But imagine if she said no, you climb all the way to the top of the Empire State Building, and she's like, nah, sorry, man.

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1: We got this heat wave coming through this week. Everyone's just itching to get to the beach, but some beaches are closed today, and it's kind of related to the heat. So beaches in Clinton and Stratford, some other places on the shoreline, they had to close today due to high levels of bacteria in the water because of the rainfall last night. We had those crazy thunderstorms come through. So I guess you could make the connection that the thunderstorms were because of the heat, and that in turn got all this rain into the water and made it unsafe, according to health officials, to go in the water. So they had to close today. But it's not a direct reason because of the heat, but because the heat wave coming through, people are going to want to go to the beach and get in that water to cool down. So officials say hopefully they'll be able to reopen tomorrow and through the holiday weekend. They just think that today it is not safe because of all that rainfall. So we could be getting some more thunderstorms too coming up this week. So hopefully that doesn't happen again, because I know people are going to be itching to get in that water with these temps getting into the 90s this week.
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2: 95 North, 90 minutes, Greenwich through Fairfield. The Parkway northbound slow ride starts in Stamford. Upper Merritt might help you, but it's not great. New Haven, 95 southbound side, jamming through Long Wharf and West Haven. 84 eastbound, just extra cars, a lot of them, through Danbury and Newtown. Land Rover Fairfield, Connecticut traffic, Star 99.9.
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1: It's hot to start off July with a heat wave. It is intense. It is over 90 today, obviously. It's very humid out there, muggy. Heat index 100 to 110 is what it feels like. Chance of thunderstorms tonight, much like last night. Going to get hotter tomorrow, 96, 97 for a high, muggy all day. Now, the good news is if we can power through the week in the 4th, it should cool down on Monday and early next week to the 80s, maybe even the 70s again. Little Pub temperature right now, 88 in Norwalk. 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
1: We're doing the Anna and Raven time capsule. 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

This is when you're going to hear fireworks every single night. Last night it was thunder. Those thunderstorms are crazy coming through Connecticut. But you're going to hear booms coming from the sky for fireworks tonight, tomorrow, through the weekend. If you want to know what fireworks sound like, according to our coworkers here at Star, I put up a video on the Star Instagram story. Some very unique sounds that people think they sound like.

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That one's probably going to be on some people's 4th of July playlist this weekend. Harry Styles, American Girls, Star 89.9. And if you need some music on, maybe you're just hanging out by the pool, cookouts, you just want to put some music on in the background, some throwbacks, some party songs, dance music, all that, we got it for you. 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
2: 84 eastbound accident remains approaching exit 595 north, well over an hour. Greenwich through Fairfield, the Parkway is the way to go. Land Rover, Fairfield, Connecticut traffic, Star 99.9.
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0: kind of feel like a proud dad right now.
1: Okay, what is that?
0: Because Jordan's wearing pants.
1: Yeah, I am finally wearing pants.
0: And I'm realizing as I say this, it makes it sound like he's pantsless.
1: Right, right. I just want to clarify some things. If you watch the show, which, you know, Spotify, YouTube, wherever, I've been wearing shorts. And because my laptop is on my lap, it looks like I've just been showing up to work Pooh Bear. So,
0: he wears like Bermuda shorts, so it kind of looks like he's just on a toilet.
1: Right, exactly.
0: Like the way the camera's angled at him.
1: Yeah.
0: So I was like, please wear pants to work.
1: Eric kept saying to me, wear pants, and I am finally here. I am wearing pants.
2: They're like a little linen.
1: It's hot.
0: They're so wrinkly, but to Jordan's credit, because it's so humid, he's like, it'll work itself
1: out. I'm going to sweat it out. Wrinkles will be gone in no time. Yeah. But I'm here. I'm wearing pants.
0: You know, we're just like the top cutting journalistic show.
1: Right. Exactly.
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0: 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XYZ ENT Entertainment Report. All brought to you by Eggland's Best. I'm going to warn you, we're talking about Willy Wonka and Charlie the Chocolate Factory a lot on the show today.
1: Yeah, yeah.
0: But this is a little different than what we're going to be talking about with my mom and Mom's Hot Take. This is about the new animated film that is coming out, Charlie vs. the Chocolate Factory.
1: So Netflix is making a lot of choices. I feel like everybody gets mad, like their favorite show gets canceled, and then Netflix rolls out something absolutely ridiculous.
2: Yeah.
1: That is the TLDR of what I'm about to say. There is a new animated film coming next year, 2027, Charlie vs. the Chocolate Factory. Yeah,
2: right.
1: So babe, let me just give you a little background.
0: Yeah.
1: The story follows a newly released Willy Wonka who just served prison time for turning a child into a blueberry. Right?
0: Yep.
1: So it's following the storyline of the original.
0: You're turning Violet.
1: Exactly.
0: Yep.
1: And he returns to his factory to find himself in a bitter standoff with a teenage Charlie Paley.
0: Okay.
1: So now, also, it's set in present day London.
0: Okay.
1: So,
0: which is funny because the original Charlie and the Chocolate Factory, or Willy Wonka and the Chocolate Factory, was kind of like a nondescript place.
1: Right. It was fictional.
0: Well, I mean, the way it was filmed, they actually filmed it in Germany, but they made it look like it could be
1: anywhere.
0: Industrial town.
1: Yes.
0: Yeah. So now they're just like London.
1: Yeah. It's like, it's in London. I guess Charlie is a jerk. It seems like a boomer revenge plot.
0: Mm.
1: Like, I'm an old man. I've come back, and, you know, Willy Wonka and this whole story is great, and kids are awful. And I don't think we should be doing this to Roald Dahl's classic.
0: I agree. I also have a hot take. I think when something's not popular or a good enough script, actors refuse to be on screen. So that's why we're just seeing a lot of really crappy...
1: Like animated films?
0: I don't even use the word crappy. I'm just saying that because that's what I can get away with on the air.
1: Sure, yeah.
0: Animated films. Like the Survivor animated film. Like,
2: yeah.
0: I can't imagine George Clooney is like, that's what I want to be on screen for.
1: Right, yeah. Right.
0: You know,
2: I want to be an voice. Animal competing in a...
0: They're like, I'll be a voice and people will forget that I voiced that character at some point.
1: Right. I hope it makes fun of itself because this plot is nuts.
0: Wild. But yeah, Netflix is Charlie vs. the Chocolate Factory, a new animated film starring Kit Connor and Taika Waititi. Are going to be in it. Wild. Okay. It's coming to Netflix next year.
1: Next year, 2027. They haven't mentioned a specific date.
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0: I have to say, in 4 years of doing XYZ with Eric Zachary, I've not been able to watch breaking news in real time.
1: Yeah, yeah.
0: And see something to this effect. The two people who climbed to the very top of not just the Empire State Building, the antenna.
1: The antenna on top of the building.
0: They had masks on. They had a giant flag that said, when the power of love beats the love of power, the world knows peace. And I think for like a good 45 minutes, everyone was like, thank God this isn't like a promotional tool for the McRib or something.
1: Right. Some people would love that.
0: $5 footlong is back.
1: What?
0: But no, just an activist statement. But then they climbed down to like the first level and the guy got on one knee and proposed to his girl.
1: Banger date. An incredible date.
0: Obviously, they're arrested. But like,
1: sure.
0: You know, that I'm at a loss for words.
1: Yeah, no. Like, I mean, just the idea that they have active helicopters circling them, seeing what they're going
0: they
1: to
0: don't
1: do.
0: Gotta pay for
2: the helicopter
0: there
2: is
0: you go,
2: putting right? in work right now.
0: This is
1: all for
0: wild.
1: This to be just, it's really just, oh, a New York love
0: Listen,
1: story.
0: I'm not saying like go climb a building and obviously there's safety concerns and laws in place, but like they're not hurting anybody.
1: No.
0: It's a pretty universally accepted message and you just got engaged.
1: I think we, like, the temperature came down. Yeah, no, right?
0: Like, that's Batman.
1: But, like, the temperature came down the second he gets on one knee. Because everybody's like, oh, why would you do something like this? And now it's a love
0: Just
1: story.
0: Just find them and then put up the GoFundMe. Yeah. We'll contribute.
1: Exactly, right?
0: XYZ.
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0: Mom's hot take on XYZ with Eric Zachary. My mom joining the show to provide her perspective on what is trending in pop culture.
1: My favorite movie growing up has got to be all-time favorite, Willy Wonka and the Chocolate Factory, with Gene Wilder.
0: Yeah, the original.
1: Yeah, the original. We sat through it 6 times on Christmas Eve. My brother was forced to take me, and I just couldn't get enough. Yes, wow. Yeah. Wow.
0: Your family didn't want to be with you on Christmas Eve?
1: Well, she was
0: just like, go hide in the movie theater.
1: She was getting ready for, you know, Christmas Eve dinner. So we would go to the movies at 10 a.m. So it was like, we stayed till 5.
0: We saw the moving pictures.
2: Yeah, right.
0: But you're talking about the new Netflix competition series they just announced. Yeah.
1: Yeah. I woke up this morning to the previews of it and the trailer of it, and I was just enthralled. I was that 6-year-old child again.
0: Oh, I'm bummed because I did try to get on this show.
2: Yeah, yep, you did.
0: I ran a whole campaign that lasted 2 days. I don't know why they didn't go with me. all right, Mom's hot take on this new Netflix Wonka the competition on Netflix coming up next
3: 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Today's best mix.

0: Mom's hot take on XYZ with their Zachary. It's all brought to you by T-Mobile. 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My mom joining the show very excitedly today because Netflix just put out the trailer for this new Wonka the Golden Ticket. Their competition
1: their
0: series.
1: Game show.
0: Yeah, based
2: right.
0: off of Willy Wonka.
2: And you would have thought I wouldn't like it, but think again, because I was enthralled with it. I was six again. I was like, okay. And the AI voice, I kept saying, is that an actor or is that Gene Wilder?
0: Well, Gene Wilder's no longer with us. So
2: Right. No, I knew he wasn't with us.
0: One of those options is not possible.
1: They could have somebody like match the voice.
2: Yeah. And that's what I thought they did. And then when I was looking at it and I saw that they had actually used AI with his voice, I had such a crush on him. He was like my Brad Pitt.
0: Hang on. Let's just curly haired Brad Pitt. Let's just take a listen of the trailer right here.
3: For the first time in decades, I'm opening my beloved chocolate factory.
0: It's like a 60-second trailer.
3: A whole new generation of real-life golden
2: ticket holders. Doesn't that give you chills?
3: Will compete for a life-changing prize.
0: No.
3: Or say
2: oh God,
3: a most
2: that
3: unfortunate
2: me.
3: Goodbye. Jeez.
0: I think the part that gives me chills.
3: Marvel at the magic you remember.
0: And likely you two, Mom, is like, they're not showing a lot on the screen, but they do show the reveal of the chocolate factory, and they did such an incredible job replicating what the original chocolate factory looked like. Not the creepy Johnny Depp version, not the Timothée Chalamet version.
1: The classic.
0: The original version. Mm-hmm. Yeah. And I mean, the set looks absurdly cool.
2: Oh, those set decorators were amazing. I just want to jump in the chocolate river.
0: Okay. But yeah, the bigger hot take here is so they did, assuming with the blessing of his estate, use Gene Wilder's voice to train an AI model so that someone that's no longer with us could voice and provide VO.
2: His wife said he would have been thrilled, quote unquote.
0: Which I think as long as it, you know, is going through the right channels. And like he always up until his end, like, you know, talked very highly about that being one of his favorite roles and stuff. So I don't think it really crosses a line. But I know some people get really weird of like, don't let AI touch anyone that's no longer with us.
1: Me.
0: Yeah, Jordan.
1: Yeah, I don't find any of this exciting. I think that's really weird. I know his wife is delighted. They, you know, they've got the family's blessing and everything. But yeah, it's just odd to me. You could do exactly what you're doing with this show without having him having to say any weird stuff.
2: No, I disagree. I think that just adds that layer of magic. That just thrills me.
0: I'm gonna jump in the middle. I think for the trailer, if this is the only time they use his voice and it was with the family's blessing, I like it. I'm going to be creeped out of throughout the entire series.
1: That's
0: they're having
1: saying.
0: Him like be the voice talking to the contestants.
1: That's what I'm saying. If that's the case, I think that is weird. And I think, you know, if you pigeonhole yourself like that, where he is some sort of pseudo host to the show.
0: He's like the Big Brother voice.
1: Then it only becomes like an exciting thing or a little Easter egg to the people who saw it for the first time. Like you, Virginia, you know, I feel like if there's a lot of young people, how many people like, actually their first Willy Wonka was the original one and not the Chalamet one
0: or the Johnny,
1: the
0: Depp,
1: Johnny Depp one, you know?
2: That's fair. I'll agree with that. I just
0: clip that. I don't think she's ever said that.
2: I don't think I've ever said that actually. Yeah.
1: I won a Grammy.
2: I'd like to thank not Jordan, but Gene Wilder.
0: Okay. Thanks, Mom.
2: Yeah. I'm excited. I'm enthralled. Mike TV.
0: Stop saying enthralled. All right. Yes. It's based
2: Isn't
0: on
2: that who you tried out for, Mike TV?
0: I'm the Johnny Depp version. Yes, I didn't get it. Thank you for reminding me of that. Mom's hot take on the upcoming Netflix competition of Wonka, the Golden Ticket, which is coming to Netflix on September 23rd. All brought to you by T-Mobile. 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